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2: Hi there, it's Station Officer Brett Johnson from Castle Hill Fire Station, your local firey. Today we are speaking about a wonderful organisation called Live, Learn, Survive. They're teaching kids about water safety, fire safety and being life ready. Some of the program objectives have to deal with empowering children with the skills and confidence to survive high impact events such as fire, water or first aid emergencies. Building a generation of resilient, safety-smart young leaders who can help themselves and others at home, school and in their communities. They also deliver a wide impact by reducing preventable injuries and deaths through education that is taken home and shared. The community in Western Sydney is culturally and linguistically diverse, with English often a second language. Amongst the Sydney population, 37% speak a language other than English. In areas of Western Sydney, 71% of people speak a language other than English at home, and more than 50% of the population were born overseas. And as a result, many have limited knowledge of the safety risks associated with living in Australia. Live, Learn, Survive has programs associated with teaching children, in particular in Western Sydney, about these precautions. Please go to livelearnsurvive.com.au for more information. Thanks for listening, and as always, be safe out there.
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3: Good afternoon, I'm Chris McCarthy. The Prime Minister has spoken with his Nepali counterpart as 36 Australians remain missing following devastating floods. It comes as two non-Australians have been rescued alive from a hydropower plant in Nepal 9 days after a landslide triggered the flooding and buried the facility beneath layers of mud. The men are being taken to hospital as crews work to free dozens more workers believed to be inside the tunnel. The New South Wales government admits vaccinating wild species against the H5 bird flu will be challenging. Sydney has recorded its first case of the strain and is joining Victoria in trying to protect a number of species against the disease. Agriculture Minister Tara Moriarty says the priority is inoculating endangered and captive birds.
4: It's like COVID, where we had to all go and get a first and second, and in some cases third shot. So we need to be able to know which birds it's been given to and then give them that second shot and monitor them for symptoms.
3: Adelaide's Royal Agricultural Show gets underway this weekend. The exhibition will not feature any avian exhibits to limit the spread in South Australia. The federal government is rejecting modelling showing a cut to the private health rebate for older Australians will substantially increase pressure on public hospitals. State and territory health ministers have raised the issue with their federal counterpart, saying they're already struggling with unprecedented increases in bed block. Australia is today remembering Steve Irwin, 20 years on from his death. The crocodile hunter was killed by a stingray on this day in 2006 while filming a documentary near the Great Barrier Reef. Best mate and former Australia Zoo manager Wes Mannion has reflected on his first encounter with Steve as a teenager at the then Biwa Reptile Park.
5: They're shouting and carrying on. There's Steve-O. He's in a pair of footy shorts, no shirt on. Just jumped this alligator with his dad. And I just went, oh my God. You know, I found my place where I want to be for the rest of my life. Because back then, trying to find anyone who liked a reptile or a crocodile was, you know, people just looked at you like you had two heads.
3: Dragons NRLW debutante Sierra Palapale has been stood down for this weekend's game against the Broncos after allegedly leading police on a 200-kilometre-an-hour pursuit. The 19-year-old El Plata has been bailed and suspended from driving. Also making news, a Chinese national has been charged after allegedly attempting to smuggle 163 reptiles to Hong Kong.
0: Sport.
3: Checking sport, the final round of the NRL continues tonight at Allianz Stadium, the venue completely sold out for the Rabbitohs-Roosters derby. In the earlier game, the Dolphins will sit out three of their stars in their clash with the Titans. In AFL, Lions veteran Dane Zorko says it would be foolish to believe the suspension-hit Swans aren't a threat in finals football. And Nick Kyrgios will be eligible to return to tennis after accepting a one-month ban for testing positive to cocaine. That's the very latest. I'm Chris McCarthy.
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13: 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Johnny Bones filling in for Lyndon, who's resting on top because she's going to be joining the Twilight Zone from 6 p.m. tonight for their huge 21st birthday party live on air. Let's hit you home with Phil Collins. Something happened on the way to heaven, and it's here on Drive. It's 99.9 Sydney's West.

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1: There's Ed Sheeran with Shape of You here on Drive on SWR 99.9. No, it's not Lyndon. No, she doesn't have a deep voice. It's Johnny Bones who's filling in. But if you are a Lyndon fan, then you should be sticking around after Drive because the Twilight Zone boys, they're going to be celebrating their 21st birthday party live on air. Albie, Dave, Steve Mulry also joining the team as well. And Lyndon will be there as well to help them blow out the candles. But today is also Jersey Day, a national awareness event in Australia, bringing people together. It was all because of Nathan Gremo, who lost his life over 10 years ago. And ever since then, it's a day where you wear your jersey out and about, and it's all about starting a conversation about organ donation. And isn't it strange that there are some European companies where European countries, sorry, where you automatically are opted into donating your organs when you pass away, but here in Australia it's totally the reverse. And I think for a lot of people there may be some stigmas, or they're not sure how to go about, but it's really about starting a conversation today. The gift of life. Nathan's family chose to donate his organs, which saved 6 lives. So you think about the impact that you can have long after you've left this earth. So head to the Jersey Day website. It's jerseyday.com.au. Today is really about wearing your favourite jersey. Look, I'm a Canterbury Bankstown Bulldogs fan. Not really much to really sing about after last night's performance, but when it comes to Jersey Day, it's something that I will be wearing. I've got Donna Sanatma coming up very soon for you here on Drive on SWR 99.9, Sydney's West.
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0: got a couple of sold-out shows coming up in Sydney pretty soon. Olivia Dean with So Easy to Fall in Love here on Drive on SWR 99.9. Travis, Why Does It Always Rain on Me? In the middle and at the top, Donna Summer with She Works Hard for the Money. Got the news coming up. And we've got more great music to get you home here on Drive, SWR 99.9, Sydney's West.
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4: Good afternoon, I'm Chris McCarthy. The Prime Minister has spoken with his Nepali counterpart as 36 Australians remain missing following devastating floods. It comes as two non-Australians have been rescued alive from a hydropower plant in Nepal 9 days after a landslide triggered the flooding and buried the facility beneath layers of mud. The men are being taken to hospital as crews work to free dozens and buried the facility beneath layers of mud. The men are being taken to hospital as crews work to free dozens more workers believed to be inside the tunnel.

0: May this weekend, the exhibition will not feature any avian exhibits to limit the spread in South Australia. The federal government is rejecting modelling showing a cut to the private health rebate for older Australians will substantially increase pressure on public hospitals. State and territory health ministers have raised the issue with their federal counterpart, saying they're already struggling with unprecedented increases in bed block. Australia is today remembering Steve Irwin, 20 years on from his death. The crocodile hunter was killed by a stingray on this day in 2006 while filming a documentary near the Great Barrier Reef. Best mate and former Australia Zoo manager Wes Mannion has reflected on his first encounter with Steve as a teenager at the then Biwa Reptile Park.
1: This shouting and carrying on. There's Steve-O. He's in a pair of footy shorts, no shirt on. Just jumped this alligator with his dad. And I just went, oh my God, you know, I found my place where I want to be for the rest of my life. Because back then, trying to find anyone who liked a reptile or a crocodile was, you know, people just looked at you like you had two heads.
0: Dragons NRLW debutante Sierra Palapale has been stood down for this weekend's game against the Broncos after allegedly leading police on a 200-kilometre-an-hour pursuit. The 19-year-old El Plata has been bailed and suspended from driving. Also making news, a Chinese national has been charged after allegedly attempting to smuggle 163 reptiles to Hong Kong. Sport. Checking sport, the final round of the NRL continues tonight at Allianz Stadium, the venue completely sold out for the Rabbitohs-Roosters derby. In the earlier game, the Dolphins will sit out three of their stars in their clash with the Titans. In AFL, Lions veteran Dane Zorko says it would be foolish to believe the suspension-hit Swans aren't a threat in finals football. And Nick Kyrgios will be eligible to return to tennis after accepting a one-month ban for testing positive to cocaine. That's the very latest. I'm Chris McCarthy.
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0: There's a Pretenders with I'll Stand By You here on Drive on SWR 99.9. Johnny Bones filling in for Lyndon. The Weeknd in the middle with Can't Feel My Face and Billy Idol Hot in the City. If you're wondering where Lyndon is, she'll be joining Albie and Dave on the Twilight Zone, SWR's Friday Night Institution. Coming up later tonight from 6 o'clock, the boys are celebrating their 21st birthday party and they've called in the big guns. So that's where Lyndon will be tonight. Now, today, this week anyway, I'm pretty sure it was today, 20 years ago, Steve Irwin passed away, national icon. And I've told this story a few times on the radio and I'll share it with you. But 20 years ago as well, I was actually in the States. And when people found out where I was from, Australia, I had so many people come up to me. And they would give me their condolences. And at first I was like, what are you telling me for? Like, oh, I hardly even knew the bloke. Like, I'd never been to Australia Zoo at the time. And there were like Americans coming up to me like, oh, we're so sorry for your loss. And what was he like? And I was like, well, I can't really answer that question because I've never met the bloke. And, you know, God bless his soul. But as time has gone on, you've just come to really appreciate the impact that Steve Irwin had. And even though he has passed away, like that, the fact that his wife and kids are still involved in nature and conservation, that legacy that he has and the TV shows and people, when you think of Australia and you think of animals, people still think about Steve Irwin. And I'm sure the zoo in the sky, that's where he is right now with all the animals. His legacy still lives on. So, Steve Irwin, rest in peace. Not only people in Australia, but all over the world still thinking of you. What have we got coming up next? Oh, Harry Styles, American Girl, speaking of America. That's coming up for you next here on Drive on SWR 99.9, Sydney's West.
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1: There's a cause with Forgiven Not Forgotten here on Drive on SWR 99.9 in the middle. The Scissor Sisters with I Don't Feel Like Dancing and Harry Styles with American Girls. If you're wondering why you're hearing my voice, yes, I am Johnny Bones. I'm not Lyndon, but if you want to hear Lyndon, then make sure you stick around because she will be on your radio. She'll be joining Albie and Dave. She'll be helping the boys blow out 21 candles for the Twilight Zone. Yes, I remember joining them not too long ago to celebrate their 1,000th show, and the boys will be celebrating another milestone tonight, 21 years on air. So that's 6 till 8 tonight on SWR 99.9. Got the news and sport coming up for you here on Drive, SWR 99.9, Sydney's West.
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4: Good afternoon, I'm Chris McCarthy. The Prime Minister has spoken with his Nepali counterpart as 36 Australians remain missing following devastating floods. Nelson Scott reports from Kathmandu.
5: Anthony Albanese has held a phone call with Belendra Shah, where he expressed his condolences to all those affected by catastrophic mudslides. Mr. Albanese thanked local authorities for searching the last known locations of missing Australians while highlighting Australia's large Nepali diaspora. 36 Australians remain unaccounted for, down from 38. Australian specialist drone operators will touch down here today, while AFP victim identification experts are expected tomorrow. The federal government has committed $11 million in aid and says it stands ready to provide additional support. Nelson Scott, Kathmandu.
4: Victorian authorities have confirmed the death of a fox from H5 bird flu southwest of Melbourne. The strain is also suspected to have killed a dolphin at Lawn, joining two others in South Australia. Authorities say wild foxes have not generally been shown to spread the virus once infected, but are concerned by their tendency to move infected carcasses around. The federal government is rejecting modelling showing a cut to private health rebates for older Australians would substantially increase pressure on public hospitals. State and territory health ministers have raised the issue with their federal counterparts, saying they're already struggling with unprecedented increases in bed block. Health insurers say as many as 62,000 older Australians may end their coverage, putting more pressure on the public system. Health Minister Mark Butler says the actual figure is likely much lower.
6: Government modelling from the department indicates that maybe 44,000 people will leave health insurance at a time where health insurance membership will continue to climb. The University of Melbourne, so not the government, not the industry, has indicated that that's a high point.
4: Australians are being urged to roll up their sleeves and donate blood for cancer patients. The Leukaemia Foundation and Red Cross Lifeblood are joining forces to mark World Leukaemia Day. The foundation's head of research, Bill Stavresky, says there's a common belief trauma victims are the most common users of donations.
7: In fact, one in three blood products that are donated are used and needed by cancer patients.
4: Also making news, Australians are today remembering Steve Irwin, 20 years on from the crocodile hunter's death.
3: SWR Sport.
4: Checking sport, round 27 of the NRL continues in an hour's time with the Titans facing the Dolphins. The Rabbitohs will then take on a depleted Roosters side in Sydney in their bid to lock in a home final. Jai Arrow will run on as captain for the first second of the match to notch his 100th for South Sydney. Alex de Minaur has been knocked out of the US Open in the second round, going down to Dutchman Bojic van der Zandschulp in straight sets. And spinner Todd Murphy has signed with the Melbourne Stars after five seasons with the Sydney Sixers. That's the latest. I'm Chris McCarthy.
8: Hi, this is John Mayer for Rad. 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Before you head out, arrange a designated driver who won't drink, or make sure you have enough money for a taxi. 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
1: 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Filling in for Lyndon. She will be on your radio next on the Twilight Zone 6 till 8 as the boys celebrate their 21st birthday. 21 years on air. Happy birthday, boys. Steve Marwood will also be joining them in the studio as well. But right now, here's Prince with Cream, and it's here on Drive on SWR 99.9, Sydney's West.

0: Yes, the song with the crazy film clip here on Drive, Swire 99.9. Duran Duran, Girls on Film. In the middle, Justin Bieber with Speed Demon and Prince with Cream. 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

0: 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A few songs there. Vanilla Ice with Ice Ice Baby, Adele, Oh My God, and Silverchair with The Greatest View. 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
4: Good afternoon, I'm Chris McCarthy. The Prime Minister has spoken with his Nepali counterpart as 36 Australians remain missing following devastating floods. Nelson Scott reports from Kathmandu.
5: Anthony Albanese has held a phone call with Belendra Shah, where he expressed his condolences to all those affected by catastrophic mudslides. Mr Albanese thanked local authorities for searching the last known locations of missing Australians while highlighting Australia's large Nepali diaspora. 36 Australians remain unaccounted for, down from 38. Australian specialist drone operators will touch down here today

0: vaccines would substantially increase pressure on public hospitals. State and territory health ministers have raised the issue with their federal counterparts, saying they're already struggling with unprecedented increases in bed block. Health insurers say as many as 62,000 older Australians may end their coverage, putting more pressure on the public system. Health Minister Mark Butler says the actual figure is likely much lower.
1: Government modelling from the department indicates that maybe 44,000 people will leave health insurance at a time where health insurance membership will continue to climb. The University of Melbourne, so not the government, not the industry, has indicated that that's a high point.
0: Australians are being urged to roll up their sleeves and donate blood for cancer patients. The Leukaemia Foundation and Red Cross Lifeblood are joining forces to mark World Leukaemia Day. The Foundation's head of research, Bill Stavresky, says there's a common belief trauma victims are the most common users of donations.
2: In fact, one in three blood products that are donated are used and needed by cancer patients.
0: Also making news, Australians are today remembering Steve Irwin, 20 years on from the crocodile hunter's death. Sport. Checking sport, round 27 of the NRL continues in an hour's time with the Titans facing the Dolphins. The Rabbitohs will then take on a depleted Roosters side in Sydney in their bid to lock in a home final. Jai Arrow will run on as captain for the first second of the match to notch his 100th for South Sydney. Alex de Minaur has been knocked out of the US Open in the second round, going down to Dutchman Bojic van der Zandschulp in straight sets. And spinner Todd Murphy has signed with the Melbourne Stars after five seasons with the Sydney Sixers. That's the latest. I'm Chris McCarthy.
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0: can't believe that song's 30 years old. And that album, 31 years old. Off Jagged Little Pill, Alanis Morissette with Ironic here on Drive on Swan 99.9. Illy with Tightrope and Dynamic Hypnotics with Soul Kind of Feeling. Now, coming up later tonight, we've, of course, got the Twilight Zone. And I will talk a bit more about what's happening there because I have been mentioning it is their 21st birthday party. And then at 8 o'clock, we've got the Power Zone with Paul. 9 p.m. Classic Rock Show with Mick. And then We Are Energy at 11 p.m. tonight. 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
1: 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That's probably a good advertisement for this show, would you say, Lyndon? You carry everybody home every weekday between 4 and 6. And, of course, the Veronicas with Untouched. Well, it's been a pleasure keeping you company here on the radio this afternoon. But I do have to make way because up next, the Twilight Zone is coming up. And that's where you'll hear Lyndon. She's going to be joining Albie and Dave. The boys are celebrating their 21st birthday. Now, I was here when they had their 1,000th episode go to air, and I presented them with a certificate on behalf of everybody here at SWA. But I also did some digging whilst I was here, and I found some of their old ancient promos. Yes, I'm talking like over 10 years ago. And those that may be familiar with the show and maybe have been tuned in since day one, you might remember hearing this to let everybody know that the Twilight Zone was coming up.
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1: Oh, yeah. What a classic. What a throwback. Happy birthday, boys. Congratulations on 21 years of broadcasting here on SWA 99.9 from myself personally and from everybody else here at SWA 99.9. I know you boys will have a great show tonight. 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
3: Hello, I'm Chris McCarthy. 15 Australian disaster response experts will arrive in Nepal tonight to assist the country with its flood recovery. The team consists mostly of specialist drone operators who are helping local authorities search for the 36 Australians still missing. AFP victim identification experts will arrive in Kathmandu tomorrow. Supporting dads and father figures is being flagged as a potential way of improving respectful relationships for young boys. A roundtable discussion has been held in Sydney focused on reducing sexual violence amongst teenagers. Changes to social media algorithms and legislating against strangulation pornography are among options that have been discussed. Federal Social Services Minister Tanya Plibersek says the most influential relationships for young people are still the adults around them.
4: The real world influences that they show, the respectful way they talk to a boy's mother, the respectful way they deal day to day with the women in their lives, that is an incredibly powerful influence.
3: Victoria has recorded its first H5 bird flu death in a fox. Authorities are also investigating the death of a dolphin, which would be the third case of its kind in Australia. They say wild foxes themselves are not likely to spread the disease, but rather transport infected bird carcasses. Private hospitals say they want to be part of the solution when it comes to solving bed block in facilities across the country. A number of states and territories have today met with the Federal Health Minister calling for a solution to the increasing number of aged care patients taking up beds in public hospitals. But Mark Butler admits there's no easy fix to tackle the issue. Today marks 20 years since the death of Steve Irwin. The wildlife warrior was killed by a stingray while filming a documentary in far north Queensland in 2006, leaving behind a legacy of conservation through Australia Zoo. Friend and country music legend John Williamson performed at Irwin's memorial service at the zoo and says it was one of the hardest things he ever had to do.
5: Well, True Blue was the main one, really, but I enjoyed singing that for Steve because if anyone represented what True Blue means, it was Steve Irwin, you know. I didn't think I had the luxury of getting sentimental because I was facing the family. It was hard enough for them.
3: Also making news, British police are working to track down 70,000 pints of Guinness, which was stolen from a depot in northwest England.
0: Sport.
3: Checking sport, the final round of the NRL continues tonight at Allianz Stadium, the venue completely sold out for the Rabbitohs-Roosters derby. This hour, the Dolphins will sit out three of their stars in their clash with the Titans. In AFL, Lions veteran Dane Zorko says it would be foolish to believe the suspension-hit Swans aren't a threat in finals football. And Nick Kyrgios is eligible to return to tennis after accepting a one-month ban for testing positive for cocaine. That's the latest. I'm Chris McCarthy.
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6: You're traveling through another dimension. A dimension not only of sight and sound, but of mind. A journey into a wondrous land whose boundaries are that of imagination. Your next stop, the Twilight Zone.
7: Good evening and welcome to the Twilight Zone here on SWA. And yes, we are, well, 2 days ago. But anyway, I hope everyone's going well. I hope you've had a great week. And I'm here with me mates, good mates, Dave, Dino and our lovely drive host, Lyndon. How are you there, guys?
8: Yeah, good, thanks, mate. People are telling me the party's tonight, but I feel like the party was last Saturday night, mate.
9: Absolutely. It was, and you look fantastic.
8: Yeah. Oh, thanks, Lyndon.
10: No, you did, Dave. It was a cracker night. It was
8: a great night. Great night, yeah.
7: So, yeah, congrats to all.
8: Yeah, and, my suggestion would be for next year, I imagine it's going to be back on again next year, is to get in early, yeah, book a table early. Because,
9: I missed out for that table, you're right.
8: Yeah, so yeah, you had to get in early. Well, I booked a table of 8 and I thought, geez, how am I going to fill it up? Ended up being a table of 9. So it was
9: And your table popular. Was the hottest table.
8: Oh, I can't. Not on the scoreboard, apparently.
7: Well, we did win best name.
8: Yes, we did win best name.
7: Troops of Doom, our old indoor cricket.
10: Oh, no. Yes. So you got to take Troops of Doom, yeah. And we got another inaugural member too with Will.
7: Absolutely. Yes. Absolutely. You did dress as John Lennon 1964 version, but most people got you mixed up with Jack Nicholson.
8: Yes. Yeah, I did read that one. I sort of saw it when I saw the photographs. But anyway, the suit was easy to organise, but I tell you, those Beatles badges, man, they were hard to find.
7: Oh, they would have been.
8: They were a lot harder to find than a suit and tie.
7: Absolutely.
9: So I didn't get the time to look at your badges, so they were all Beatles.
8: They were all Beatles, but one of them was from Abbey Road, which is after 1964, so I cheated a bit on that one.
9: Well, just quietly, you looked hot.
8: Oh, thank you
10: very
8: much.
10: Yeah, a bit of poetic licence too there, Dave, so, and no one's going to notice anyway.
8: Well, there's a lot of cool dress-ups going around as well. As soon as I walked in, I saw two Dolly Partons, and I thought, oh, well, that's me gone. Yeah. Mate, I can't compete with that. Yeah.
7: I went as a singer of Skullduggery.
9: Oh, right. You did not. You went as yourself. I noticed you straight away. I went,
7: person.
9: Albie, I noticed you. And then I looked at Dave and I went, oh, my God, he looks dashing.
8: We're both singers of Skullduggery too, by the way.
9: Righto. Lyndon, shut up, Dave.
8: Anyway, great job to everyone involved and organising it. Fifey, fantastic job
9: of
8: emceeing it. That was really good.
7: Very well done.
8: For about an hour there, I was watching him and I'm going, geez, that looks like hard work, man. I'm glad that's not me.
10: Oh, no, Dave, I thought the same. I'm watching him. Yeah. He's owning this room.
8: Yeah.
10: That's a lot of work he's done. He did a great job.
9: He brought a lot of energy, didn't he?
10: Well, he did, Lyndon, yeah, absolutely.
9: And that positivity, which is lovely.
8: Mm.
10: Which is what you need, and I like that.
9: Yeah.
10: No, he did a champion job.
8: He was saying on Monday morning that something went wrong.
10: What?
8: I don't know, because I didn't notice.
9: Yeah, I didn't notice
8: anything. I didn't notice anything going wrong at all. Apparently something did.
10: Oh, I can think.
8: It's a secret.
10: I can think of one thing.
8: I know.
10: Oh, I'll tell you off air.
8: Okay. It's not that raindrops keep falling on my head argument we had. That was a stupid argument.
9: Are you guys across how much Swa actually raised?
8: No, we don't talk finance.
9: 7K in the hand.
7: Well,
9: so that's
7: awesome.
9: All costs taken out. So that means our antenna at now. I'm sorry, I'm West Australian. So Moonrise, Moonshine, Shaggers Hill, whatever that thing's called, where our antennas sit.
8: Yeah, Hoxton, I think.
7: Hoxton Park.
9: Yeah. But what's the hill called? Moonrise, Moonshine, Shaggers Hill, something like that.
7: Yeah, we'll call it Shaggers Hill.
8: That's Rudy Hill.
7: Shaggers Hill's Rudy Hill.
8: Shaggers Ridge.
7: Shaggers Ridge.
8: Yeah.
9: But apparently it's got a special name. When Jeff rocks up, he'll tell us.
8: All right.
9: But our antenna's there and we need the money to be able to fix it to keep us on air. And that 7K is going to keep us broadcasting for probably the next 10 years. So well done to Team Swa.
8: Well done
9: to everyone that turned up, and especially you with all your badges. You looked hot. You could have dressed up, Albie.
7: I could have.
10: It did. No.
7: Yeah, I didn't go naked.
8: Yeah.
9: You wore a hoodie, dude.
7: Yeah. Oh, I went as a hilltop hood. Yeah.
9: So modern. Yeah, so modern. I took my my pink wig, which I've actually got in my zip up bag, which I've literally just walked in. So I will put that on to celebrate Dave and to celebrate the team. But I'll tell you something, an absolutely tremendous effort from Swa for a community radio station, 274,000 listeners across Western Sydney. We are the largest community station in Western Sydney, and we need to celebrate that.
7: Absolutely.
9: I mean, look at our bloody beautiful studios. They're gorgeous.
8: Right. Thanks for reminding everyone how many people are listening to us.
9: Nerves. No pressure, Dave.
8: I try not to think about that, you know. But
7: it was a great night, And
8: well, I can't. Everyone who was there, I'd imagine 90% of the people who were there are going to be back next year.
9: Yes.
8: So
9: yes.
8: Try and get in early for next year.
10: Or get a bigger room.
8: Yeah, we'll need a. I think we will need a bigger room.
9: Yeah. I can organise that.
10: I know you can.
8: Yeah,
10: Linda.
8: She can do
10: in
8: anything.
10: People in high places, yeah, I know.
8: She can do anything.
7: All right, this is the Twilight Zone with you till 8 o'clock. We've got our usual array of segments. Dino, though, you've got every day's a school day.
10: Yep. Yeah,
7: of course, we've got unimportant news. You go figure it out. And Dave, you got some Devil's music.
8: Yeah, I've got some Devil's music inspired by one of the rounds on the trivia night.
7: Ah, excellent.
8: Yeah, that gave me an idea.
7: Yep, excellent. Yeah. All right, more on about our 21st anniversary.
9: Happy birthday, Twilight. Thank you very much, Linda.
8: Thanks.
7: But a little bit more on that later. We'll get into some tunes, and I've got a few requests to play too. This is the Twilight Zone right here on Swire with you till 8.

Yes, the mighty Supernaut there with Too Hot to Touch and kicking off tonight's show. John Paul Young, where the action is. All right, we've got a stack of requests, so we're going to get into three right now as usual. Curtis from Lawson. G'day, Curtis. Always great to hear from you, buddy. Curtis, tonight is going with a bit of U2 and Sometimes You Can't Make It On Your Own. Brenda from Layla Park. G'day, Brenda. Great to have you with us. Really good to have you with us. And tonight, Brenda's going with a bit of Helter Skelter and their song Cry for Love. And kicking off tonight's request, always treasure, Marion from Norway. G'day, Marion. Always great to have you with us, always. And tonight, Marion's going with a bit of ABBA and Hole in Your Soul. This is the Twilight Zone, celebrating 21 years right here on Soir.

0: You two there with Sometimes You Can't Make It On Your Own. All right, Lyndon, you have one more request for us before we go into Dino's segment, Every Day's a School Day.
1: Before I go there, I'm like feeling the meat in the sandwich between Dave and Dino. Their comments, they're like comments that you just can't unhear.
2: Well, you started it.
3: No, what? that's good. I'm proud of that one, Lyndon. No, I'll take that.
1: No. I am Thank so honoured to be on Twilight Zone. Happy 21st. Happy birthday to you.
2: Thank you.
1: All right, let's go out to Mark and Dooney. Good old Dooney.
0: Good on you, Mark. Great to see you Dooney. Saturday night too, mate.
3: Yeah, good on you, Mark.
2: Oh, yeah, he was there on Saturday night.
3: Yeah, crack and bloke.
2: I think he won. He was on the table
3: and
2: won.
1: Where was Mark sitting?
2: He was on the Fipe's, what do they call it, Fipe's winners.
1: Hang on.
3: That sounds to be rigged to me, David.
1: I was on Fife's table.
2: No, they won it.
3: Oh, so it was definitely rigged.
0: Boom. I think Fife had two tables, no kidding.
1: Yeah, but hang on. From where you were sitting, where was Mark from Dooney?
2: We were on the left-hand side.
0: Yeah, he was on the other side.
2: He was on the other side.
1: So he was at my end?
2: Yeah. Mm.
1: Oh, yeah. That's the end where I was yelling out, Twilight Zone, that's Twilight Zone, happy birthday to Twilight Zone.
2: I know, that table behind us, they were doing very well.
1: No, you guys did well. Who was the chick that was wearing like the spidery type things on her face? Who was that?
2: That's my son's girlfriend.
1: She was great.
0: Yeah,
2: she did all right in the dancing competition.
1: Yeah, I know. I saw it and I went, oh, gosh, I don't have a chance whatsoever.
2: No, with trivia night, I thought it best that we have at least two people on the table that were under the age of 25.
1: Yeah, go you.
2: Because of the modern...
1: Strategic right there,
2: yes. Yes, that was a strategic
3: and
2: move.
3: And it did actually pay off a couple of times.
2: Yes, definitely. We had no idea.
3: Yeah, absolutely.
2: Yeah, but the youngsters knew.
1: Where were you sitting, Dino?
3: With these guys.
2: Yeah.
1: Oh, God, are you all right? Are you, like, psychologically okay? Do you need a counsellor?
3: No, that's why I'm sitting with these guys.
1: Oh, okay. So I was on Fifey's table. I was, like, the dumbass of the table. But anyway, I'll shut up. Let's get into Mark from Dooney's request with Dirty Looks, Oh Ruby.
2: Great work, Lyndon.
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0: Yeah, good day everyone, and welcome to another edition of Every Day's a School Day. Today I'm going to cover a guy whose love for metal and bluegrass basically redefined music, not by blending the two, but by having a deep love for both in isolation. As a wise man once said, if you're in a metal, you're in a bluegrass. You know, if you told me 30 years ago that a guy born on October 3rd, 1992, growing up in a small-town trailer park in Michigan, US of A, a guy spending his early years in a metal band was going to become the saviour of traditional bluegrass, no, I would have laughed at you.
1: Yeah.
0: But that's literally a story of William Lee Postle.
1: A lot of artists have gone from metal and hard rock into blues.
0: That's right.
1: A lot of artists have done that. Yeah,
0: no, they do, and there's a definite crossover. Certainly blues and metal, but you know, particularly you know bluegrass as well, because that's obviously a different style of blues.
1: Slightly different branch.
0: Yeah,
1: but the if you go through rock history, the blues rock metal progression is pretty obvious.
0: Oh, it's in your face, isn't it?
1: Yeah,
0: there's absolutely no denying it.
1: Yeah,
0: no, at all.
1: So it's a lot of artists do go back.
0: They do.
1: Yes,
0: I've got an example of it.
1: Okay.
0: So anyway, William Lee Postle, better known to the world as Billy Strings. Now, William growing up in music was basically the oxygen in the house. His father died when he was two from a heroin overdose, but his stepdad, Terry Barber, took a really young Billy under his wings. And his stepdad, Terry, was actually a hell of a bluegrass picker in his own right. And by the time Billy was a toddler, he'd already had a guitar in his hand, sitting in a high chair, strum and learning chords. His auntie actually named him Strings because the kid seemingly played anything with a fretboard. But obviously growing up in rural Michigan was a bloody tough gig. Poverty, addiction, you know, that trailer trash mindset, you know, swallows most up, spits out, you know, very, very few.
1: Yeah, it drags you in.
0: It does.
1: Exactly.
0: And you get caught in the vortex.
1: As much as you're trying to stay out of it, you get dragged in.
0: And it's hard to break the mould.
1: Yeah, been there, done that, mate.
0: Yeah, mate. Yeah, but in his early teens, Billy actually turned his back on bluegrass for a spell and got into heavy metal, as you do.
1: Because the local boys are starting up a heavy metal band and they wouldn't need some guy that's going to play guitar and say, hey, man, come here.
0: Come here. And he was a picker and he could play as well.
2: Absolutely.
0: So Billy did say, he said, the first time I heard Black Sabbath song Black Sabbath, it scared the absolute shit out of me.
1: Yeah, it's because it's using the devil's triumvirate, mate.
0: That's
1: the
0: right,
1: three
0: notes. Yeah, the thing is, it also hooked him.
1: Yes.
0: Right. But the thing is that acoustic guitar and historical love for bluegrass brought him back to his roots, and in his late teens, he wrote a little track called Dust in a Baggie. You can kind of work it out yourself. Inspired by a mate who went to prison for possession of meth, he wrote it in 30 minutes with a melody in his head and went back and started playing it and picking it on guitar.
1: Wow.
0: And the thing is that this brutally honest track, Billy's distinctive picking style and raw lived experience became his

0: calling card. The thing about Billy is you've got to remember he played with a plectrum. So he wasn't doing that classical five finger, wasn't playing the classical five finger bluegrass picking.
1: Yes.
0: So and that kind of separated him from a lot of others. Sound was really crisp and really clean, and he learnt to play really, really fast as well.
1: When you start off with a plectrum, it's very, very hard to go back to fingers.
0: To fingers.
1: It's very, very hard. Yes.
0: I think that's why he stuck with the plectrum and mastered it.
1: Well, it's also easier to stay with a solid beat with a plectrum than it is with fingers. Although Rob Trujillo from Metallica might be exceptions. But a plectrum definitely gives you a sharper hit.
0: Geezer Butler's the same, you know. And Michael Anthony actually started off playing bass with his fingers and then was told to play with a pick because he had a crisper, cleaner, deeper sound.
1: Because you've got to lock in with the drummer's bass drums.
0: That's right. And that Van Halen rhythm of, you know.
1: Van Halen, you do end up with some pretty fast bass drums there at times. Yeah,
0: absolutely.
2: That is a big debate with bass players, though, isn't it? Pick versus fingers.
1: There is a lot of arrogance, and it's also you got the four strings and five strings arrogance and arguments as well. I normally just opt out and just play the goose and say, no, I only use one string. You know?
0: What, you take all the other three off, do you, Dave?
1: Oh, those top two. Well, no. I do use them. But predominantly, that big fat one at the bottom, mate.
0: That's the one you would. I love that one.
1: Yeah.
0: Puts a tingle down your spine.
1: Yeah.
0: But anyway, so Billy's, he grew up in the likes of Doc Watson, Bill Munro, Larry Sparks, Ralph Stanley, and the legendary Earl Scruggs. Now, only a guy called Earl Scruggs can play bluegrass, I'd reckon.
1: With a name like that, yeah.
0: Yeah. But the thing is, he blended all their sounds with his high energy, you know, laced with his painful upbringing. And he bridged that gap between the old-timers, the modern musicians and, you know, general lovers of music, I guess. Yeah. But anyway, we'll fast forward to today. And he was off the booze. He's been off the booze for about 10 years. You'd probably relate to that one too, Albert.
2: Yeah, I'm close to it.
0: Yeah, after a really, really filthy hangover one day, he said never again.
1: I've done that a few times.
0: He's probably off the weed, but he's married with kids. I can't define him. I can't find out. He's never admitted
1: it. That's his own personal business, mate.
0: That's right, yeah.
1: If he wants to have a smoke, mate. Don't worry about it. But
0: anyway, he's built a resume of collaborations that basically most musicians that only ever dream of. Stacking up three Grammys like Shell and Peas and playing with anyone who's anyone in the music industry. And he still looks like a kid from Michigan living his musical dream. And he once said as a kid, I only ever wanted to be a picker, nothing else. In terms of the Grammys, he actually won the Grammy for Best Bluegrass Album this year for his album Highway Prayers.
1: Right.
0: Last year... Live Volume 1 in 2021 for a studio album called Home. And when he's on stage, you watch him, he plays like his life depended on it, and back then it probably did. So, and if you get chance, look up Billy Strings with a guy called Derek Trucks, used to play with the Allman Brothers.
1: I have heard of him. He's an unbelievable
0: musician. Him and his wife, Susan Tedeschi, are just freaks.
1: Yeah.
0: But they do a live cover of blues classic Oh Death, which runs into When the Levee Breaks.
1: Right. So they've got a good drummer.
0: Yeah.
1: Yes.
0: They've got a very, very good band up there. And Billy Strings is the guy who's on guitar. Dave, he's playing the Gibson EDS 1275 twin neck guitar that Jimmy Page used live.
1: Oh, right, okay.
0: So, you know, Stairway to Heaven, he plays it on When the Levee Breaks. But apparently when he did When the Levee Breaks in the studio, he used a Telecaster.
1: That one you just... that Gibson, that's a...
0: Yeah, EDS 1275.
1: It's semi-hollow.
0: Yeah.
1: Yes. Semi-hollow.
0: Yeah. But he also does a cover... We're talking about this the other week, Al. He does a cover on his live electric guitar set of Sabbath's War Pigs...
1: Yeah.
0: But it just sounds like another version of War Pigs, you know. And I found it a bit disappointing because I wanted that Billy Strings bluegrass edge on it to, like, make it yours.
1: Yeah.
0: I mean, like, yeah, we've spoken about it.
2: Put your own little
0: You twist on it. Make it yours.
2: Make it yours, exactly.
1: Yes. But faithful to the original. But, geez, if you... War Pigs, it's a bit hard to stray from the original, man, with it, because of that simple...
0: Well, it is. I mean, Faith No More, you could tell it was Faith No More.
2: Yeah, but it's still...
0: You know, it's still War Pigs.
1: It's not a song I bother covering.
0: No. So, anyway, you know what to do. Crank it up, kick back, and enjoy Billy Strings and Dust in a Baggie. You're deep inside the Twilight Zone here on your music education station. That'd be 99.9 Swar FM.
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3: Play that Ioni tune you wrote. Not the one you played earlier.
4: My one?
3: Latest one.
4: Have you been playing on Simple Man?
5: I played that once.
6: Oh, that's why you did that?
5: Yeah. I don't never play this
3: Play one. The latest one you wrote.
5: What?
3: That latest one you wrote.

0: Benoit. It's that time of week for Dollar Zone's unimportant news. Pardon me, guys. Just trying to down some of the pizza. Okay, so unimportant news. We cover. There's nothing we don't cover. So tonight, I'm going to go with what's in a name. Now, us Aussies, Australia, we have a pretty good reputation for a healthy sense of good sense of humour. We like a joke. Well, apparently, the people that the Aussies that named a lot of places around Australia had a great sense of humour too. Now we covered this a few years ago, but I've got a lot more comprehensive list for tonight. So I'm going to get you guys to help me with this. There you go, Dino. Now, Lyndon, if you could just start rattling off, and I assure you that all these are 100% legitimate names all around Australia. So if you could start rattling off the names of them towns, please.
1: I've seen these before, but none of them are going to beat top of North Island, New Zealand, Whakatane. Spelling it with WH.
2: Yeah.
1: Gotta love that. Sorry, Albie, to take it away from you, but I just had to go to New Zealand for
0: that. That's all
1: right, bro. Lovely Bottom in Tasmania. Booby Island, Queensland. Where is Booby Island?
2: I don't know.
0: I don't want to go there.
2: Is there two islands?
1: Well, clearly.
2: Is it one island or two?
1: Well, I don't know. I'll just leave it up to you. Break Wind Reserve, South Australia. Is that just off Kangaroo Island because there's no kangaroos left on Kangaroo Island, or...?
2: Well, I don't know, but I think Chris Bowen's going to put a wind farm.
1: I didn't snore. All right, so I probably don't have Paul from Paul's radio show explicit language warning. Explicit language. Island, South Australia.
0: Oh, Bullshit Hill. Yeah, we can say that.
1: You're not meant to say that. You're meant to have the explicit language warning before it. I learned because I got told off.
2: It's a name.
0: What was the name of the Kiwi place you just said?
1: Whakatane, but it's spelled WH.
0: WH. Oh, well.
1: Correct. And I gave the correct pronunciation, Whakatane.
0: Ah, well done.
2: Lyndon, how's that spelled?
1: Bullshit. I'm so not saying it. Okay, what about Bum Bum Creek, Queensland? Where's that? Yeah.
2: Queensland?
0: Bum Bum.
1: We need our listeners to come in on the Twilight Zone to say where these places are because I ain't got no idea. Hooker Park, is that up near Moonshine, near our aerial? Is that like, Jeffrey, where was that joint where our aerial is?
3: Moonrise.
1: So obviously Hooker Park.
0: By the way, thanks for that, Nigel.
1: Yeah, obviously Hooker Park's near Moonrise. Oh, my God, Mossy Nipple Bend. What does that mean?
2: I don't know, but I'm going.
1: Is it like shaded nipples? Is it like they're just old? They haven't been used? Is it okay? I'll just
2: that's a Google image loaf for later.
1: Yeah, okay. Dino, you're not going to be able to sleep tonight. Mount Buggery, that's a good one.
0: Mount Buggery,
1: that's real Aussie. Mount Buggery, it's like Alf Stewart, Stain the Crows.
0: Yeah. Flaming kids.
1: I like that. Pensioner's Bush. Yeah, okay. Let's just keep moving on because I just can't remove that from my mind. Pisspot Creek. That's good.
0: Absolutely.
1: Tasmania. I'm okay with that. Sorley Bottom Point. Smelly?
0: Yeah. Well, it's
1: Diaperish?
2: Yeah.
0: Could be near a refinery. Smelter.
1: Yeah, it's probably based at Canberra at Parliament House.
0: Yes.
1: Look, I'm going to divert slightly. Did you hear about the flag story today from Parliament House?
2: No.
1: Where have you been? Yeah. So Parliament House put out a whole heap of flags.
0: To mark the 125th anniversary
2: of
0: Australian flags.
1: Yes.
0: And some weren't Australian flags.
1: There were two Kiwi flags. Mm-hmm. Somebody obviously had one job. It was one job. And they didn't notice the red stars for the Kiwi flag.
0: Well done.
1: Yeah, okay. Hang on. Let's just clap that and let's go. Happy birthday to Twilight Zone. Happy 21st. Tittybong, Victoria.
0: Tittybong. I've been to Woodenbong. I've never been to Tittybong, though.
1: Okay. Where did we go? We went to that that joint, your brother's joint.
0: Should I get the shoulders here?
1: I've got
2: a negative.
1: I've got Mr. Shy on the side. Okay. Oh God, Titwobble Lane.
0: That's
1: a real place?
2: Yeah, obviously it's on the list. I wouldn't lie to you.
0: This is actually a list of the towns that Dino and I go into when we go around Australia.
2: Yeah, this is the bucket list.
0: And Titwobble Lane is a must.
1: Do I have an explicit warning notice? But you guys are going to be rooted when you go to these places. Wanker Road, rooted right there.
0: Yeah, boom. Wanker Road.
1: Yeah, boom. Okay, over to you, Dino. What have you got?
0: What do you got over there?
2: All right, out of Queensland, we've got Bald Knob.
1: I've heard of it. We've been there. We've been to Bald Knob.
2: I thought you were putting your hand up about Bald Knob going, no, let's not go there.
1: No, we've been there. We've been to Bald Knob. We had a beer there. It's absolutely spectacular. It's on the water. It's very pretty. It's a very pretty Bald Knob.
2: Is everyone proud to live in Bald Knob?
1: Well, they looked pretty proud, Dino.
2: What do they call them if you're from Bald Knob?
1: I don't know. Do I need a badge?
2: I don't know. We might discuss this one later.
1: Okay, Roger.
2: Because we're heading off to Big Dick Boar.
1: Where's
0: Big
1: that?
0: Big Dick Boar.
2: Big Dick Boar. Where's WA. That?
1: I've never heard of it. And
2: Who hasn't heard of Big Dick Boar in WA?
1: I'm West Australian.
3: It's on top of Bald Knob.
0: Yeah, it's on top of Bald Knob.
1: Oh, shit. Oh, sorry. Explicit warning.
2: All right. Go to the Northern Territory. We've got Big Knob Waterhole.
1: Right. Not really. Okay. Keep going, Dan.
2: New South Wales, Bonus Strait.
1: And what is that?
0: Straight to the point.
2: Straight there.
1: Roger.
2: And we can go on the border, New South Wales, Victoria, Chinaman's Knob.
0: All right.
1: I've got no comment. Keep going.
2: I think you're probably better off.
1: I'm speechless.
2: Dancing Dick's Creek, New South Wales.
0: All right. Happy place.
2: And before you go there, on your way back from Queensland, you've got Dirty Dick Creek. So
1: Why did he get all the dick things? And I got like...
0: Well, maybe not all of them because I've got a few more here.
1: I've got all the titty things. Okay, all right. Okay, I'll shut up.
2: All right. We've got Double Knob and Funny Knob Creek. Goat's Knob.
1: Oh, my God. You're a knob.
0: There's more knobs.
2: Where'd you get this one from, mate? Tassie. Guy's Dirty Hole.
0: Yep. Guy's Dirty Hole.
1: Only in Tassie. Only in Tassie.
2: Guy's Dirty Hole. I got to go.
1: Yeah, you do.
2: After I've been to Horny Point in South Australia.
0: All right.
1: Albie, come on! What have you got?
2: Well, we've got Horse Knob, and in WA, and you probably know this one, Intercourse Island.
1: Where's that?
2: Your hometown. It's your home state.
1: It's not where I was raised. Yeah,
0: Intercourse Island.
1: I was raised with like plants and dance, not Intercourse Island.
2: Well, maybe because you've got to be 16 to go there or something. So I don't know.
0: And a few more towns are worth a special mention. Burnt Pussy Mine, South Australia, Double Knob, Queensland, Finger Buttress, Victoria, Licking Hole, New South Wales, Mount Bress, Queensland, Peculiar Knob, South Australia, Shaving Holes Creek, New South Wales, Spanker Knob, Victoria, Stink Hole, another one, Tasmania, The Butts, Tasmania, The Nipples, Tasmania, and finish it all off from South Australia, Cockwash.
1: I think Australia is a little bit irked up.
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8: All right, welcome to the second hour of the Twilight Zone 21st anniversary edition. Well, and Dave's got the Devil's music around the 7:30 mark, and we've got a couple of other things lined up for this hour as well. But right now, well, you know the drill, and you'll know the song, but who the hell's covering it? You go figure it out.

0: Okay, boys, you go figure it out. Who wants first crack at this?
1: Tina, can you go first? Okay.
2: Well, it's Motorhead Ace of Spades, and
0: yes.
2: It sounds like Motorhead's Ace of Spades. I've only got vocals to work on here, so
1: I've got to give the band a rap for that's a very difficult song to cover.
0: Mm.
1: A lot of people have tried it and think they've got it, but failed.
2: That was nailed.
1: Yeah, they absolutely nailed that.
2: Yeah.
1: Especially the bass and the high treble in the bass and the bass chords. I've only had things to say.
0: don't you want to have a crack? Who do you reckon it was? Any idea?
1: That vocal sounded sort of familiar.
2: But they sound familiar, but they sound kind of homogenous. It could be any one of 20 singers and...
1: I
2: was concentrating too much on the pizza outside than the vocals.
1: I know, I got distracted a little bit too.
2: So thanks, Lyndon, for the pizza, Steve.
0: Yeah, absolutely.
1: Yeah, thank you very much for that. All right, Wild Stab, Ugly Kid Joe.
0: Well done.
2: Oh, well, Dave, that look on your face says it all.
0: Well done, Dave.
2: That look on your face says it all.
0: Why there was a delay in my response there, I had to find the correct answer button. But, yeah, no, well done, Dave.
1: Okay. Well, there was something. There was just a little thing in the vocals there. I couldn't – that was the only sort of ballpark.
2: Well, I'll be perfectly honest. I've never been into Ugly Kid Joe, so I actually wouldn't recognise the vocals.
1: No, it's actually
2: anyway.
1: Well, you just heard how the band was then.
2: No, they were fantastic.
1: Yeah,
2: no,
1: I know
2: awesome.
1: Ugly Kid Joe. I've got a couple of big hits that
2: I know the old radio ones from 15, 20 years.
1: Yeah, if you listen to album tracks and stuff like that, their
0: stuff's actually pretty good.
1: Very professional.
2: Glad you showed it then.
1: Wow.
0: So, well done, Dave.
2: Yeah, absolutely.
1: Okay. It only took me 21 years.
2: Hey, don't worry, Dave. Hey, mate, you're off to a winner, mate. Now you've got to maintain it.
1: But. All right.
0: Going to play three requests here. Pete and Alex from Fairfield Heights. G'day, boys.
2: G'day, guys.
0: Pete has requested a bit of Rolling Stones, Jumpin' Jack Flash.
1: Steve Murray's in the house.
0: He is. Alex, good mates of ours, Dave No Bull, and their song Burn It Down. And for our good mate Jay, g'day Jay.
1: Hey Jay.
0: Bit of Jerry Rafferty and Night Owl. 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

0: I want you to leave her and come and be with our baby.
1: You're out your damn mind. You knew the rules when you got into this. You know, good and goddamn well I ain't gonna leave my family.
0: Leave your family? You are a damn fool, you know that. Between the dope and the music and me, you are ready to leave your damn family. You know what the sad part about it is, Ray? You don't even know it. You know what? From now on, it's strictly business between you and me.
2: Yeah, that's it. That's it. Keep that anger.
1: Hit the road.

0: Good old Ray Charles there, Hit the Road Jack. Welcome back to the Twilight Zone 21st anniversary edition. And welcome back to the studio one more time, our great mate Steve Mulry. How are you there, Steve?
1: Fantastic. Thanks for inviting me.
2: Great to see you.
1: On this bright and early morning.
2: Great to see you again, mate.
0: Now, Steve, we're
2: going to... I know you've been busy lately, mate.
1: You're very...
0: We'd like to hand you our inaugural Twilight Zone Bravery Award for being here on your wife's birthday.
1: Yeah, yeah.
0: Mate, that's guts. That's guts.
1: I know, I told her I was going to work.
2: Well, you sort of are.
1: Well, it is sort of work, isn't it?
2: Sort of work. Yeah. And besides, you get to say happy birthday on the
1: airwaves. I do, and she's probably asleep now already. But happy birthday, Lenny, and
2: happy birthday, Lenny. Happy birthday,
1: Lenny. I'll see you when I get home. Okay. Oh, you won't probably see me. You'll be asleep, but okay. I'll see you. I'll be watching while you're sleeping.
0: So, you've been keeping busy with yourself, Steve?
1: Yeah, very much so. Probably a little bit too busy at times, but because there's quite a few bands that I'm sort of playing in, so I like to spread myself around a bit, you know.
0: Yeah. Mm. Absolutely. So Rock Cake and a few of the others lately?
1: Yeah, Rock Cake with Rick Lum. Yep. There's another one I was rehearsing today actually called Concert for George, and it's the sort of the reenactment of the George Harrison concert that was first done in 2002, exactly a year after he passed. All his friends got together and did a show that was all George's songs, or all the songs that George had a hand in writing. Really good. I really enjoy it.
3: So you're
0: excellent.
3: Doing something similar, eh?
2: See,
1: we're doing all the songs that were on that. It's an 11-piece band.
0: Wow.
1: And we do all the George Harrison stuff that they did on the day of that first concert. For George, yeah.
0: Wow, that's awesome.
4: That sounds fantastic.
1: Yeah, I want to bring it to Sydney too, because mainly it plays in country areas. So I'd like to bring it down to Sydney at some stage.
2: Right. Oh,
0: for sure.
2: Who's got the guitar solo in While My Guitar Gently Weeps?
1: Yeah.
2: Who's got that kick?
1: A guy called Billy Moore plays that.
2: Billy Moore. Okay.
1: Yeah, so...
2: He's up against Prince.
1: What a great version. Wow. That Prince was unbelievable playing that.
2: And how come that guitar didn't come down at the end?
1: I
2: still haven't figured that out.
1: I don't know.
2: But, that was a great one.
1: Yeah.
2: But, of course, tomorrow night too, Steve. Big one, man.
1: It is a big one. It's the 25th anniversary memorial show for the passing of Ted Mulry, my brother.
2: Yeah.
1: And, we're looking forward to it. But, you know, when you say things a memorial, you know, you think people expect more from the show. Do you know what I mean? Because it's got we're it's Ted Mulry Gang playing Ted Mulry Gang stuff, you know.
0: Right, yeah.
1: But you put the 25th anniversary and people go, well, they're going to be doing something special. They're going to be doing something special. But hopefully the night will be special, but...
0: I'm sure it will.
1: We're just doing it, no doubt. It's just TMG songs, you know.
0: Nah, good stuff, mate. And that's at the Liverpool Catholic Club.
1: Yeah, at Hoxton Park, strangely enough. I always wondered about that. You know, Liverpool Catholic Club is not in Liverpool.
0: Right.
1: Not far, but, you know, yes. Hoxton Park.
2: Hoxton Park, which is...
1: So I'm looking forward to that tomorrow night. Yeah.
0: Oh, that'll be brilliant. What time's that kickoff, Steve?
1: First band on is 8 o'clock, and there's just one support band, and then we'll probably be on around about 9:30-ish, you know, and probably play for an hour and a half thereabouts, including the encore.
0: Excellent.
1: Yeah.
0: Excellent.
1: If anybody calls for an encore.
0: Oh, no doubt.
4: I'm sure that's coming, Steve.
0: No doubt.
2: I don't know. Well... You don't want to tell us what the encore is. That's got to be secret or...?
1: Yeah, it's not really a secret. I just can't remember. Yeah. Oh, hang on. No. Well, I do remember now. The last song before the encore, we normally do Long Way to the Top, right, AC/DC. And the reason we do that is because we started doing it when Malcolm Young passed away.
0: Right. Mm.
1: And the reason it was so important to the band is two of the original members that are still in the band, Herm Kovac on drums and Les Hall on guitar, were both in a band with Malcolm before AC/DC was formed.
0: Right.
1: And that band was from Newcastle.
0: Yes.
1: And it was called The Velvet Underground. Not The Velvet Underground in America, of course.
0: No, yes.
1: But Velvet Underground from the Hunter region. And so Malcolm was the guitarist in that band with Les Hall.
0: Right, okay.
1: And so when Malcolm passed, they said, we've got to do something for him, you know, do a song. And it's stuck ever since. So we always play it now for Malcolm.
0: Excellent.
2: Yeah. I feel like going home and rereading my Murray Englehart books now after you've spoken.
1: Murray
2: like
1: writes
2: that,
1: some great stuff,
2: yeah,
1: doesn't he?
2: Yeah, no, it was in there somewhere, but it's just hard to get it all stuck in my head. You managed to, but I can't.
1: And that's before the encore, that's the last song. And then the encore is actually a song that TMG released, I think, in 1977 on an album, and it was by a band called The Small Faces, and Sha-la-la-la-lee, it's called.
0: Yes. So,
1: that's our encore normally.
0: Excellent.
2: Okay.
4: Yeah. No, good track actually, Steve. I know it well.
1: Yeah. Do you? Yeah.
4: No, great track.
1: Yeah. I think it's a great song. Yeah, I think it's a great song.
2: And it was cool everyone told you what the encore was going to be.
1: So if you don't like it, you can leave beforehand.
2: No. So can I see the set list? No. But there you go. Listen to Twilight Zone, you'll hear all the secrets, man. Or spoiler alerts. Yeah.
0: And obviously tomorrow night's got a little bit more to your heart, obviously, than normal gigs honouring your brother.
1: Yeah, it's been. I won't go into it, but it's been a difficult week. So I think there'll be a lot of emotions tomorrow night that will probably be affecting myself and probably a few people in the audience. As I said, I'm looking forward to it, and it's a big show. As far as I'm concerned, and I just hope everything comes off all right, you know.
0: I've no doubt you'll do him proud,
1: when your
0: mate.
1: Nerves start, you know, when you think it's a big show and you want to make it right, you know. Yeah.
2: Anyway. Well, you still get nervous.
1: Usually not.
2: But this one, it's...
1: Yeah, this one, you know, it means a lot to me. I'm not that the other bands that I play in don't mean a lot to me. It's not that. It's just that, obviously, you know, you're trying to. I'm trying to live up to a certain standard, and I always looked up to these guys. You know, obviously before I joined, because they were, you know, the band started in 1972.
0: Right.
1: So I was very young when the band started, and so I sort of grew up through my teenage years with those guys, knowing those guys, but you know, because they were so well known at that period, 70s and then to the beginning of the 80s, to actually join them was a big deal. And that's been 10 years ago since I joined the band full time. But it's still certain shows as this, like this one, that you want everything to be right. And when things don't go right at any other time, I can laugh it off and, you know.
0: Yeah.
1: But this is a little bit different. It's a bit, it gets a little bit nervy inside, even though I don't normally get nervous. It's just one of those things.
0: Plus, on a personal note, there will be people there close to you, close to your heart as well.
1: Yeah.
0: That also adds to it.
1: That's correct,
2: Wow.
1: People who've been a big followers of the band for a long time, you know. So it's important.
2: Yeah. 10 years we've been. That seems to have.
1: I know.
2: Went quick, man.
1: My first official gig with them was in July 2016 at the Bridge Hotel in Roselle.
0: Right.
1: I'd obviously played with them in 2001 at the Benefit concert.
0: Yep.
1: I did two shows, but only three songs each night, you know.
0: Yeah.
1: And then. I did another thing in 2002. They were invited to play in Cairns for the Lifeline, raising money for Lifeline.
0: Right, excellent.
1: And I did that as well, and then nothing till 2016, you know.
0: Right.
1: So it was a big deal for me then.
2: Wow.
0: Yeah. No, that's excellent. So if you listen, if you can, get along tomorrow night to the Liverpool Catholic Club.
1: Yep.
2: Yeah,
1: Liverpool Catholic Club. There's still some tickets left.
2: In Hoxton Park.
1: In Hoxton Park.
0: Remembering 10, 25 years on.
1: Yeah.
0: No, excellent stuff. Yeah.
2: No, great to see you again, Steve. The first time I met you was when you were playing a live radio gig for us.
1: Outside here. With Black Label.
2: With Black Label.
1: Yeah, wow.
2: That must have been 18 years ago.
1: Probably.
2: Something like that.
1: Yeah, probably. Something like that.
2: And you've been a really good friend of Swire 999 ever since.
1: I don't come here very often, no, do you?
2: Oh, well,
1: it's normally when you offer me pizza and stuff.
2: You used to drop in and co-host the metal show.
1: I've done you offer me pizza and stuff.
2: You used to drop in and co-host the metal show.
1: I've done that.

0: Francois.
1: Uh-oh. It's that time of the week again for the Devil's Music. All right, this week on the Devil's Music, we played a game during the trivia night last Saturday night, which was to listen to songs backwards and try and figure out what they were.
2: Yeah, that was fun.
1: And that was, well, mate, I

0: I am absolutely hopeless at doing that. And I'm noticing all these people around me are pretty good at it. But I'm absolutely hopeless
1: well,
0: at
1: I
0: doing
1: got,
0: that.
1: Well, I got one.
0: You got one? Yeah. But I was just going off the production sound, and so I managed to pick the Metallica production sound, which is the one that Pipey stuck the microphone in front of my face and asked me about it.
1: And then Seamus and Seamus nailed it.
0: That was about it, yeah.
1: But we didn't write that down on the...
0: We didn't actually write it down.
1: No.
0: Oh, God. No, I didn't like having the pen, man. All right. But, backmasking in music, mates. Big in the satanic panic accusations during the 1970s and 1980s, which I'm sure you will remember, American evangelistic Christian groups started really going on about it and released a tape that sort of went viral at the time with the TDKs, does amazing things, and you copy tapes and you share them around.
2: Yep.
0: And there was a lot of stuff about when you play these songs backwards, you'll hear a secret message,
2: mm-hmm.
0: and it's evil. Yeah. And one of the most famous ones was Led Zeppelin with Stairway to Heaven.
2: Yes.
0: Which they play backwards and say, here's to my sweet Satan, the one whose little path makes me sad, lonely Satan.
2: Yep.
0: And but what they do is they tell you what you're going to hear and then they'll play it.
1: Yeah, so your subliminal's going to hear what they're telling you to hear anyway. So
0: it's a joke I've heard a lot of comedians do, and I've heard a lot of other radio DJs do, is misheard lyrics, where they'll play a lyric and then they'll say what what the substitute lyric is, the misheard lyric, then they'll play it again and suddenly you hear it. Yeah, so it's just a bit of a mind trick. Another one that was big was Queen with Another One Bites the Dust.
2: Yes,
1: It's fun to smoke marijuana.
0: Oh, mate, fair dinkum.
1: Yeah, Dave.
0: Queen is sending this backward message out to kids. It's fun to smoke marijuana. Marijuana is a legal, illicit drug, mate, and they're encouraging their audience to partake in this. Jeez.
2: Yeah, that's Dino's favourite band you're talking about.
0: That is absolutely shocking. You know, the next thing they're going to say, like, is that, a hard-earned thirst needs a big cold beer.
1: Yeah, Dave, look, guys, if Queen were ever singing the song backwards and singing It's Fun to Smoke or Marijuana, I think I'd probably get back in on it again, but apart from that, no thanks.
0: Okay, there's been a lot of mockery of that from a lot of bands ever since. Pink Floyd... ELO had a go.
2: Yep.
0: Obviously, you just heard from Motorhead there with some backwards lyrics there. But the idea, which is a gift that I don't have, which I was really picking up on during that trivia night, it's actually called pareidolia, which is a part of the mind or the psychology that allows you to see different shapes. The sort of thing that allows you to see different shapes in clouds.
2: Right, yeah.
0: But this makes you able to see different sounds in music and be able to listen to it backwards, which is pretty much the devil's music, as was purveyed by Aleister Crowley himself, saying listening to stuff backwards.
2: He encouraged his followers to walk backwards, talk backwards, and if possible listen to phonograph records backwards.
0: Yes, but before the phonograph was invented by Thomas Edison,
2: mm-hmm.
0: how would you hear anything backwards?
2: Well,
0: Crowley
2: was around until 47. So.
0: Well, it was only a psychological trick. All right, I'm out of time, man. That has been this week's episode of The Devil's Music on the Twilight Zone on Swar 99.9. That is 666, upside down and back to front. And as always, please, people, stay on the narrow path. Here is Iron Maiden and Still Life.

0: Ah, man. That's some heavy shit, man.
1: Yes, it certainly was. Pantera there, Mouth for War, and before that, Iron Maiden with Still Life. Well, guys, that just about wraps up our 21st anniversary edition. Steve, thank you so much for coming in, mate. I know you've had a huge week and you've got a big night tomorrow night, but no, thank you so much, mate. Really appreciate it.
2: Look, think almost nothing of it.
3: No, it's great, appreciate it. And also, mate, it's just great to see you again.
2: Mate, it's great to see you guys. Yeah, it really
1: absolutely.
2: Is.
1: Absolutely.
3: I know we're all busy people, but yeah, it's very good to catch up.
2: No, it's great. I mean, obviously, if I'd have known... If I'd have thought, I should say, if I'd have thought earlier, I would have come an hour earlier and just eaten all your pizza.
1: Oh, but, well, that was courtesy of Lyndon.
2: Yeah, she's a pizza girl.
3: Thank Lyndon for that. Yeah. All right, and thank you, Lyndon.
1: And Lyndon, thank you so much for coming on tonight. We really appreciate your energy and just you. You're an awesome person. You're a great DJ, but you're an awesome person too.
3: Oh, wow. God, Albie.
4: Well, hang on.
1: Is that Lyndon lost for words?
4: Yeah, I think
3: it was. I think you actually
4: drum
3: did.
4: Drum roll, Dave.
3: Yes.
4: Steve, drum roll. Righto. Soir Studios haven't fallen apart. I absolutely love that. What I will say is that, Steve, you've been out there. You've done I've actually been told by Bones not to say anything illegal, but you've done a lot of great stuff. But what I do appreciate is that you're so down to earth, and it's very rare to meet such humble characters.
3: All right. Now she loves
2: thank you.
3: You
2: very much, Lyndon.
3: She
2: thank
3: loves you, mate.
1: And I just want to, we just want to thank you for a lot of our listeners, a lot of love through the week. So thank you so much. Thank you for joining us. And
3: happy Father's Day coming up.
1: Absolutely.
3: I'm headed up to the Central Coast first thing tomorrow morning.
1: All the dads and pops out there. God bless.
4: Happy birthday to Twilight Zone.
1: Have a great weekend. And thank you, guys. This has been Twilight Zone.
4: Steve Murray, you rock.
3: Bye.
4: Twilight Zone.
2: Bye, everyone.
4: Bye.

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G'day, g'day. Paul Ann's with you for another episode of The Power Zone. Coming up between now and the end of the show today, we've got something brand new from the year Australia's first 7-Eleven convenience store opened in Melbourne. We've also got a Swedish band that formed more than 20 years ago on the way, and I've also got a live recording of a song that was recorded at the Bankstown Sports Club in Sydney. Right now, let's go to 2024. It was the first single for this UK band since 1984. This is Haircut 100 and The Unloving Plum opening The Power Zone.

It's the Power Zone with one there from 1982 off the album Amore. Went to 8 on the Aussie charts. That's the Hooters and All You Zombies. Also one in there too from the year Australia's first 7-Eleven convenience store opened in Melbourne in the suburb of Oakley. Old 55 from 1977 off their Cruisin' for a Bruisin' album. The song going to 16 on the Aussie charts, and that's Stay While the Night is Young and Haircut 100 and The Unloving Plum from 2024. Paul Ann's with you today. Hope you're enjoying the song so far. Coming up soon, got a song that was recorded live at the Bankstown Sports Club in Sydney. But right now, let's get a Swedish band on for you that formed more than 20 years ago. This song from 2024 off their Two Shots of Glory compilation. This is Crazy Licks, Fire It Up, here on the Power Zone.

It's the Power Zone with a song there from 1985 off the album The Dream of Blue Turtles. It was his debut solo album. That was Sting, If You Love Somebody, Set Them Free. It went to 18 on the Aussie charts. Simple Minds in there too, Alive and Kicking and Kiss, and You Make Me Rock Hard here on the Power Zone. Poor Anne's with you today. Hope you're enjoying the song so far. Coming up soon, a song that comes off of the album that won Best Australian Album at the 1981 Countdown Music Awards. But right now, this one recorded at the Bankstown Sports Club in Sydney and was originally released in 1981 when the band was called Flowers and appears on their Ice House album. It went to 20 on the Aussie charts back in the day. This is Ice House and Walls here on the Power Zone.

It's the Power Zone with one there from 1995 from Belgian band K's Choice. Not an Addict. It went to 22 on the Aussie charts. Living Colour there too. Cult of Personality from 1989 off their Vivid album. The song was reissued in 1991 after the band's success with the song Love Rears Its Ugly Head, reaching number 54 on the Aussie charts. And a song that comes off an album that won Best Australian Album at the 1981 Countdown Music Awards, Mondo Rock and Step Up, Step Out, as an album track off the Chemistry album. The album got a 3 on the Aussie charts, and the album, of course, featuring the single State of the Heart, Cool World, Chemistry and Summer of 81. That's just about all there is on the Power Zone today. Hope you've liked the songs. If you want to find out what's been played today, listen to past episodes, check out music news and much more. Take a look at my website, powerzone.me. That's powerzone.me. Now, let's get this one on for you out of the 1980s. The band was the first signing to Virgin Records' Australian subsidiary. This is Bear Garden, and I write the news. Have yourself a good one, and I'll see you next time.

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6: These men come down here from New York and from Florida to find out my reasons on rock and roll music and why I preach against it. And I believe with all of my heart that it is a contributing factor to our juvenile delinquency of today. I 100% believe it. Why I believe that is because I know how it feels when you sing it. I know what it does to you. And I know the evil feeling that you feel when you sing it. I know the lost position that you get into in the beat. Well, if you talk to the average teenager of today and you ask them what it is about rock and roll music that they like, and the first thing they'll say is the beat, the beat, the beat.

0: Sway 99.9, good evening and welcome to the Classic Rock Show. Frank.
1: Good evening.
0: There you go.
1: Great, Mick, yes. Yeah.
0: Looking like forward said, yes. to 2 hours of classic rock.
1: Yes.
0: And good show there after I first give a shout out to the Twilight Zone, celebrating their 21st anniversary today. A great show. Ted Murray was on there and Lyndon. And, yeah, well, we'll look forward to our 20th next year. So we're not too far beyond.
1: Yeah, okay. Get in there.
0: Starting off the show, as we do every week, a couple of new releases. First up, Shinedown, an American band we have not heard of for a long time. They've had a bit of a break. They formed way back in the early 2000s, right. I think. And their latest album is called Eight. So I'm assuming that it's their eighth album.
1: Oh, wow.
0: That was the latest single, nice catchy little tune.
1: It was, yes.
0: Called Young Again by Shinedown.
1: Yeah, cool.
0: And second up, Stryper, Christian rock.
1: I reckon they'll beat eight albums for sure.
0: They've got more than eight. They've been around forever.
1: Yeah, wow.
0: Michael Sweet, distinctive vocals there. Mm. Now, we did play a track off this, I think it was the title track actually, 3 or 4 weeks ago. Throne of Thorns is the name of the album. Mm,
1: very catchy, yeah.
0: And, yes, they're a pretty easy to listen to band. And the track we heard was called Ashes to Roses by Stryper. So
1: catchy.
0: That's two new releases. All right. As we do, follow that with significant happenings, birthday, deaths. No significant happenings.
1: No deaths.
0: Three birthdays.
1: Oh, nice.
0: And they're all still alive.
1: Oh, wow. That's a rare.
0: It is. Okay, we'll start with the oldest one. Gene Parsons, he was the drummer in an American band from the late 60s, early 70s called The Byrds, B-Y-R-D-S. Great band, very, very successful, especially in the U.S. In fact, all over the world, they had a lot of hits. We have played this one before. They had dozens of songs, but this is one of my favourites. It's a song called 8 Miles High, which actually Golden Earring, who we've actually got in the show. You picked a Golden Earring song. I can't believe it. It's coming up later this hour, actually.
1: Yeah, cool.
0: When you said, Mick, can we play this song? I said, you know that's Golden Earring.
1: Yeah, well, so, it was on my random thing.
0: I wasn't going to argue with you.
1: Yeah, cool.
0: So, but they actually, this original version by The Byrds goes for 3.5 minutes and the version by Golden Earring goes for one full-length side of an LP if it goes for 18 minutes.
1: Wow.
0: So I'd play it one day, but I might get in trouble because it's a little bit too long. Anyway, 8 Miles High by The Byrds for Gene Parsons, who was born on the drummer, actually, from The Byrds, who was born on this day in 1944, celebrating his 82nd birthday today, Gene Parsons. So that's the track we're going to go with. Born on this day in 1960, Kim Tyau, I think it's pronounced, the guitarist with Soundgarden.
1: Oh, okay.
0: So he's actually celebrating his 66th birthday today. And we're going to go with a track from, without doubt, probably the best Soundgarden album, Bad Motorfinger, absolute classic. Mm-hmm. And the song Rusty Cage. That's for Kim Tyau.
1: 66. Gee, a younger band, yeah.
0: No, he's born in 1960, right. So he's 66. And last but by no means least, born on this day in 1956, celebrating his 70th birthday, Blackie Lawless from Wasp.
1: Oh, yeah, cool.
0: How old? 70 years old. I think they're actually on out and about on tour again.
1: Oh, okay.
0: So we're going to go with a track, one of my favourite Wasp tracks. I've got plenty of them too.
1: Mm.
0: We have played this, but it's been at least 2 or 3 years, a song called Crazy.
1: Okay.
0: By Wasp. So that's the next three songs, and then we will come back with classic Oz Rock Double Shot. Let's go. If I can get this mouse working, I've got a new mouse here. It's on the other side. I'm not used to it over here. Here we go.

0: 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You're listening to the Classic Rock Show. Mick and Frank here. Quickly run over those tracks. First up, The Birds, the drummer Gene Parsons celebrating his 82nd birthday today. We heard the track 8 Miles High. Kim Tile, the guitarist from Soundgarden, celebrating his 66th birthday today. And we heard Rusty Cage from Bad Motorfinger. And last but not least, Blackie Lawless from Wasp celebrating his 70th birthday today and the track Crazy. Okay, classic Oz Rock double shot. Two Aussie tracks back to back. And now we did play a track off this album again. This is a new release just a few weeks ago and it is actually officially released today. Airborne. AC/DC clones, as we say.
1: Yeah.
0: A bit unfair, but, you know, there's plenty of other bands out there that would qualify for that too. But, self-titled, strangely enough, this is their self-titled new album, Airborne. And we did, as I said, we did play a track off this recently, but not this one. Now, this is, for me, I listened to the album this morning, actually. I downloaded it this morning. And for me, this is the standout track, without a doubt. It was co-written by Brian Adams and Mutt Lange, who's a famous producer. He's done Def Leppard and all sorts of numerous bands. And they all actually co-wrote this song, which I thought, really, Brian Adams, Mutt Lange, and doing Airborne songs?
1: There'll be something there, yeah.
0: But it's a great, as you're about to hear, it's a great song. It's called Here She Comes by Airborne from their self-titled new album. And look, it's hard to play an Airborne song without following it with an AC/DC song. So we're going to go with an AC/DC song. We don't play them that often. But again, when we do play them, we try to pick a song that you don't hear all the time. And this one you definitely don't hear all the time. It's off their 1977 album, their fourth album, Let There Be Rock, and the song Overdose.
1: Oh, cool.
0: So that is classic Oz Rock double shot. Turn these up.
1: Yep.
0: Sway 99.9.

0: Yes, classic Oz Rock double shot, two Aussie tracks back to back. First up, a brand new release from Airborne from their self-titled album, which came out today, and a very nice song called
1: It was.
0: Here She Comes. Yeah.
1: How cool was it? Loud, like, it sounded great.
0: Well, they scored against us. It wasn't who I wanted to score, but anyway. And, yeah, of course, follow that with some AC/DC from Let There Be Rock and Overdose. All right. Now, Frank, we have two tracks, and you picked both of them.
1: Did I?
0: Well, Golden Earring you picked.
1: Oh, yes. Yeah.
0: But you don't know anything about the track, so I'll tell you.
1: Oh,
0: it was. It came from their 1973 album Moontan, which is by far their biggest selling album. Mm. And if you want to start anywhere with Golden Earring, that's where you start.
1: Is that
0: That's the one with Radar Love.
1: That's probably their worst song.
0: But apart from that song, I mean, their whole album is just a fantastic album. And that song, Vince Taylor, Just Like Vince Taylor, who was a 50s, I think, sort of a pop star,
1: right?
0: Vince Taylor. And I think that was the B-side to Radar Love, actually. And again, depending on which country you bought the album from, they had different track listings all over the world.
1: So I think.
0: Even in Europe and the US, the track listings on that Moontown album were totally different.
1: Right.

0: And we're going to follow that with one you definitely, another one you picked, a band called Shooting Star.
1: Oh, yeah.
0: And
1: US band.
0: US band.
1: Stack of albums they've done. I can't believe, like, people wouldn't ever know this band, yeah.
0: Yeah, they never got any exposure on this in this country on commercial radio.
1: And something off their 83 album called, was called Burn In, and it's a great album, like, yeah. And I went with the song Straight Ahead.
0: Nice choice. Again, I think we have played this band on the show, but not many years ago.
1: Probably an obscure band, but they've got a stack of music.
0: Great band, good choice. All right, that's the next two, and after that we'll come back and finish off the show, or finish off the hour, with our feature live track, Swayer 99.9.

0: Shooting Star there, and Straight Ahead. A nice track, Frank.
1: Yeah, cool.
0: And before that, Golden Earring, Dutch Legends, unfortunately no longer going, but they went for 60 years. They had a good run.
1: Oh, yeah.
0: And Just Like Vince Taylor. Right, end of the first hour, time for our feature live track. We haven't played anything live from Deep Purple for ages, and we definitely haven't played this before. I have got an absolute smorgasbord of Deep Purple live albums at home. And this one was recorded in 1975 in a place called Graz, G-R-A-Z, in Austria. And we're going to go with the song Burn, title track from their 1974 album. Now, what's significant about this, apart from the fact that it's probably one of the best live versions of Burn you'll ever hear, is this was one of the final shows that Ritchie Blackmore actually played with the band before he left and formed Rainbow. So this is good. This is fantastic. Turn it up. Burn live in Austria in 1975. And hang around for the second hour. We've got plenty more to come.
1: Yep.
0: You know, the normal segments. And,
1: let's go.
0: Let's go. Turn this one up. Burn. 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

0: 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Mick and Frank still here.
1: Yes. And the game's over, so concentrating here.
0: Yeah, that's it.
1: All right.
0: As we do every week, start off the second hour with a cover version. Now, we haven't played that before. It's a great version. I stumbled across it during the week because the band Mastodon, who started way back in the early 2000s, and they've got a new album out, which I was listening to and haven't decided whether we'll play a track off it yet because I've only just started listening to it. But during the course of listening to it, I stumbled across some more information that on their debut album, Remission, which I think, like I said, did come out in the early 2000s, they did it. The cover we just heard was a song called Emerald, originally recorded by Thin Lizzy.
1: Yeah.
0: And that was actually a hidden track off their debut album.
1: Right.
0: They used to do that, like they'll have 12 tracks on the album and all of a sudden you're listening and a 13th track will come on.
1: Just is it? Is that how it was? Wow.
0: Yeah, there was a lot of that. They did that a lot back in the day, a hidden track it was called.
1: Wow.
0: And that was the hidden track off their debut album, Remission.
1: Yeah.
0: All right. Off to you, Frank, for your obscure track of the week.
1: Yes.
0: One of them anyway.
1: US band, not Swedish. Yeah, US band. Probably we've played it many years ago, band called August Red Moon.
0: Yep.
1: And they didn't do much. They did this album back in 81. It was called Fools Are Never Alone. And then after that, they pretty much went quiet. In 2015, they did this album. It was called, it was like a complete recordings. It had like rehearsals and live tracks and demos and this and that. And then in 2016, they did this, they redone like a lot of their classic songs. And it was called Drums of War, which was really cool.
0: Okay.
1: But we go back in 81 and they had a song called Fools Are Never Alone and we'll go with that, yeah.
0: Okay. We'll go. That's the title track?
1: Off their debut album.
0: All right. We'll go with that and then follow that with our instrumental track and our ballad of the week, which will please Lewis and Matt, Say No More.
1: Oh, is it? All right, cool.
0: And, come back after that with For Ladies Only. All right, here we go.

0: 99.9, you are listening, well, I hope you're listening to the Classic Rock Show, Mick and Frank here. Have you got it turned up nice and loud too? Yeah.
1: Haven't heard that one for ages.
0: We have. No, I don't think we've played that before, to be honest. That was our ballad of the week. Yeah. We'll count that as a ballad. Yeah. I reckon that's a ballad.
1: Yeah.
0: Afraid to Shoot Strangers, that was Iron Maiden, of course, who will be out here very soon, from their 1992 album Fear of the Dark. And I remember that vividly because I was there in 1992 when they toured that album. It was at the Horton Pavilion.
1: Wow.
0: Nice. I took my wife there, who we just met at the time.
1: Right.
0: And she didn't really know anything about Iron Maiden, so she sat outside at the hot dog stand for half the night. So she missed out. But she's been to see Iron Maiden recent times, so she knows that she missed out that time.
1: Yeah, cool.
0: Before that, our instrumental of the week. Frank, what the hell was that?
1: Oh, yeah, that was back in 71, you know, those like krautrock sort of German bands.
0: Krautrock.
1: Yeah, there
0: was plenty of them too.
1: Mm, they were called Gila. Is it Gila?
0: Yeah, one or the other, G-I-L-A.
1: Gila and self-titled. That's all they did, yeah. It was all instrumental.
0: Okay, and that was the opening track too. Mm. Aggression was the track, And first up there, totally obscure band, August Redburn. And the title track from Fools Are Never Alone. Very nice. Okay. All right. As we do, we usually follow those segments with our For Ladies Only, two tracks from the ladies. Now, first up, this is bizarre. I stumbled across this. I'm a regular subscriber to the UK's Classic Rock magazine, have been for 20-odd years. I think I've got about 300 magazines at home, I swear. And every month they have new releases. They do tracks of the week and feature this and that. And I was reading it, and this album come up. It's an all-girl band called Pussy Riot. Now, they're a Russian band.
1: Right.
0: And they've been around for years, apparently, releasing EPs and singles. Right. And they've finally got around to releasing their full-length debut album, which is called CYKA. And apparently in Russian that means bitch.
1: Okay.
0: And, this is one of those ones. I mentioned it to you and I said, you got to check this out on YouTube. And they've got a few other clips. anyway, that's the name of the album, and it's not something we'd normally play, but because it's so different. In fact, as far as what I was reading, Putin, the Russian president, he actually makes some sort of an appearance on the album, some vocal.
1: Probably AI or something.
0: Well,
1: I think they got arrested. He's probably, I don't know if it's the same man. They did something years ago.
0: Yeah, they've been protesting against him, God knows. I'm surprised they haven't been put in jail yet, but anyway. But it's out, and, he's, like I said, he's mentioned or he's got something to do with it, apparently. Mm. Anyway, the track we're going to go with from that album is called Candy Dopamine.
1: Right.
0: And, and there's some help on this, which is part of the reason it attracted me to it. Avenged Sevenfold. Avenged Sevenfold actually contributes on this song as well. So I thought, wow, I've got to hear this.
1: Mm. Anyway, it sounded good.
0: It's different, but it's nice. Yeah, Candy Dopamine by Pussy Riot, brand new release. And the way, you got one, Frank.
1: I do. Arsenal, I have a band called Arsenal, female fronted. Did an album back in 1990 called Armored Choir. And I went with a song called Armored Choir.
0: The title track.
1: Mm.
0: Yeah, okay.
1: Pretty much, I think you can get a remaster of that.
0: Okay.
1: With bonus tracks and...
0: where do they come from?
1: US.
0: Okay, yeah. So they've got nothing to do with the UK British soccer team, are
1: they? No, nothing to do that.
0: Okay.
1: Yeah.
0: All right, let's go. For Ladies Only, two very interesting tracks. Sway 99.9.

0: Ah, yes, for ladies only, two tracks from the girls there. Two very different tracks. First up, a brand new release by Russian band Pussy Riot and from their debut album, CYKA, which apparently is Russian for the word bitch. And the song Candy Dopamine.
1: Yeah, and check out the YouTube.
0: And yeah, that is, of course, on YouTube, like everything these days. And that second one there, that was Arsenal, US band from 1990, I think you say.
1: Yes.
0: And that was the track, the title track we heard, Armoured Choir. Yeah, nice too. I've never heard of that band, Frank.
1: Yeah, it's a nice album.
0: They only put out the one album?
1: One album, yeah.
0: Really?
1: Chris, what's her name? Christine Steele. She'd been in other
0: Chrissy
1: bands.
0: Steele.
1: Chrissy Steele,
0: really?
1: Yeah.
0: Really? That's her.
1: Yeah, that was her.
0: Right. Okay, I don't know of her. Okay. All right, time for our random bracket. Every hour, each hour, we have one random bracket in between our many segments. And now we're going to start off this one with a suggestion from Lewis.
1: Oh.
0: I know you're listening, Lewis.
1: Oh, yes.
0: Hello, Lewis.
1: We hang around a lot.
0: we don't officially take requests, but we are open to suggestions.
1: Mm.
0: And Lewis chucks these suggestions in, and more times than not, we like what he's suggesting, so we play it. Now, this is actually a brand new release. It's a Mexican band who started back in 2018. No Swedish bands this week, but it's possible next week. We were talking about it earlier.
1: We've got a few.
0: We may even have two Swedish bands.
1: At
0: next
1: least,
0: week.
1: Yeah.
0: Maybe. We'll get to that next week. But yeah, this band's been around, Mexican band, since 2018. They're I don't know how you pronounce it, Spinny. Maybe they're spelled S-P-I-N-N-E.
1: I'll go with that, yeah.
0: We'll say Spinny. They've only released, they released one full album back in, I think, 2022, one EP. And this is from their forthcoming, not as yet released album, which I'm looking forward to, actually. I've never heard of this band. I'm sure Lewis has was heard it on Spotify. Second Skin is the name of the single. And look, if you like Metallica, this sounds like something off Metallica's Black album, honestly.
1: Right.
0: So if you like Metallica, you're going to love this. So we'll go with that first, Second Skin by Spinny. There'll be two more after that, and then we'll come back and finish off the show with Last Cut Is the Deepest, and I'll tell you what the other two tracks are when we come back. So here we go.
1: Let's go.
0: Turn it up.
1: Yep.

0: Ah, man. That's some heavy shit, man.
1: Squad 99.9.
2: Sydney's West.
3: Hi, this is Ozzy Osbourne. Remember, stay alive. Don't drink and drive.

0: Yes, Scottish bands, Scottish legends, Nazareth. They were actually still going, just. I think the only remaining original members, bass player Pete Agnew, and his son actually is in the band too.
1: Oh, okay.
0: But what a great band they were.
1: Yes.
0: And still are. That was called Somebody to Roll from their mid-70s album Playing the Game. Before that we had a Bob Dylan song called Masters of War. Now, that was from the band Mountain, US band Mountain. And that was their eighth album from 2007. And all the songs on that particular album were all Bob Dylan covers with all special guests. Right. And I'm sure you recognise that voice on that one. That was Ozzy.
1: Yep.
0: And the song, yeah, Masters of War. And first up there... what did we have first up there? That was, where is it? It's gone. Oh, of course, Spinny.
1: Oh, that's right, yeah.
0: And Lewis. And second Spin.
1: Great work, Lewis, yes.
0: That was very nice. All right, we've run out of time here. Last cut is the deepest, last track of a classic album, last track of the evening. And I don't think we've ever finished this segment with a female artist, to be honest.
1: Yeah,
0: this could be a first. Joanne Shaw Taylor. She's been around since 2009. I can't believe that.
1: Right.
0: So we're going to go with a track from her debut album, which was called White Sugar, and she's released a handful of albums since then. And for me, this is still her best album. In fact, she's just released a brand new album as we speak, which I haven't had a chance to hear yet. But we're going to go with the last track from that album, White Sugar, and it's called Blackest Day. And what a great artist and guitarist she is. All right. That's it for us. Have a great weekend. Happy Father's Day to all the fathers out there.
1: Yes.
0: Stay safe.
1: Yes.
0: And we'll do it all again next week.
1: Yes.
0: Enjoy. Bye for now.
1: All right. Toodaloo.
0: See ya.

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7: 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Epic show lined up for you tonight. For our guest slot, I got someone who I've known for quite some time, and I stumbled across one of his live streams and he was playing some epic energy. I said to myself, we need him here on the show, and he said yes. So Napster will be joining us for hour two. Now the DCM Harbour Cruise is coming up Sunday the 4th of October. It's a Labor Day long weekend and we'll be sailing the world's best harbour. Now, DJs on the night, we've got Captain Kirk, Thomas Knight, Steve S, Cadell, York and Georgie J. Now it's happening on Sea Deck and you'll see the whole We Are Energy crew on board. Let's get into the music. This is one of my favourites from Thomas Knight. This is Ordinary World.

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11: Let's get into it.

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Those simplest of the five.

0: Wow, what a set. Napster, thank you so much for coming in.
1: I hope you enjoyed the music, the energy, and the vibes.
0: We sure did.
1: Big thanks to everyone who's been listening in and supporting the show. I'm Napster, and it's been an absolute honour bringing you the sounds tonight.
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0: went to the moped store. What's uppers? The salesman's like, what up? What's your budget? And I'm like, honestly, I don't know nothing about mopeds. He said,
1: I got the one for you. Follow me.
0: Ooh, it's too real. 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
12: Good evening, I'm Chris McCarthy. 15 Australian disaster response experts will arrive in Nepal tonight to assist the country in its flood recovery. The team consists mostly of specialist drone operators who are helping local authorities search for the 36 Australians still missing. AFP victim identification experts will arrive in Kathmandu tomorrow. Supporting dads and father figures is being flagged as a potential way to improve respectful relationships for young boys. A roundtable discussion has been held in Sydney focused on reducing sexual violence amongst teenagers. Changes to social media algorithms and legislating against strangulation pornography are among options being discussed. Federal Social Services Minister Tanya Plibersek says the most influential relationships for young people are still the adults around them.
13: The real world influences that they show, the respectful way they talk to a boy's mother, the respectful way they deal day to day with the women in their lives, that is an incredibly powerful influence.
12: Victoria has recorded its first H5 bird flu death in a fox. Authorities confirming they're also investigating the death of a dolphin, which would be the third case of its kind in Australia. They say wild foxes themselves are not likely to spread the disease, but rather transport infected bird carcasses. Private hospitals say they want to be part of the solution when it comes to solving bed block in facilities around the country. A number of states and territories have today met with the Federal Health Minister calling for a solution to the increasing number of aged care patients taking up beds in public hospitals. But Mark Butler admits there's no easy fix to tackle the issue. Today marks 20 years since the death of Steve Irwin. The wildlife warrior was killed by a stingray while filming a documentary in far north Queensland, leaving behind a legacy of conservation through Australia's zoo. Friend and country music legend John Williamson performed at Irwin's memorial at the zoo and says it was one of the hardest things he ever had to do.
14: Well, True Blue was the main one, really, but I enjoyed singing that for Steve because if anyone represented what True Blue means, it was Steve Irwin, you know. I didn't think I had the luxury of getting sentimental because I was facing the family. It was hard enough for them.
12: And British police are working to track down 70,000 pints of Guinness stolen from a depot in northwest England.
1: SWAT Sport.
12: Checking sport, the final round of the NRL continues tonight at Allianz Stadium, the venue completely sold out for the Rabbitohs-Roosters derby. In AFL, Lions veteran Dane Zorko says it would be foolish to believe the suspension-hit Swans aren't a threat in finals football. Sydney hosts the reigning premiers at the SCG tomorrow. And Nick Kyrgios is eligible to return to tennis after accepting a one-month ban for testing positive for cocaine. You're now up to date. That's the latest. I'm Chris McCarthy.
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Kicking off this week's episode of Solid Gold, that's Billy Joel with Allentown, a top 50 hit for him back in 1983. 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

On Solid Gold, the number two single for Simon and Garfunkel from 1970, Bridge Over Troubled Water. And before that, the Eurythmics with There Must Be an Angel Playing With My Heart. 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

was 1986, the album of the same name. That's Rod Stewart with Every Beat of My Heart. And before that, from the self-titled White Album, The Beatles with Dear Prudence here on Solid Gold on Swine 99.9 FM. 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

Aussie artist Rick Springfield there with I've Done Everything For You here on Solid Gold. And before that, Seals and Crofts, Diamond Girl. 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Got the latest news coming up very shortly. 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
8: Good morning, I'm Jacob Pitillo. Australian victim identification specialists will arrive in Nepal today, 10 days after catastrophic flooding hit the nation. The AFP officers will collect DNA samples from the families of missing Australians and work to bring their loved ones home. A team of Australian drone experts also landed in Kathmandu overnight to assist with the rescue efforts. Latest data shows housing affordability is declining for those on low and average incomes, while remaining steady for high earners. REA Group has found national affordability is currently at its lowest levels in Australia, with the average household able to purchase just 12% of properties sold last financial year. Economist Luke Redmond says the government's 5% deposit scheme has increased competition at the lower end of the market.
9: Because of the removal of income caps, they could be quite relatively high income earners that can show up at the low and middle end of the market, access the 5% deposit scheme and be able to compete and potentially outcompete households that might not have the income level that they do and the borrowing capacity that they do.
8: Authorities are reminding boaties of the importance of life jackets as the season gets underway. Many skippers will hit the water today for the first time in months, with the first weekend of spring delivering warm temperatures. Maritime New South Wales Executive Director Nicole Watts says life jackets are the single most effective piece of safety equipment.
10: Last financial year, unfortunately, we had 17 people lose their lives in boating-related incidents in New South Wales waterways. Of those fatalities, 11 people were either not wearing a life jacket or were wearing one incorrectly. It cannot save you if it isn't serviced and in good working order.
8: The Northern Territory coroner has found ambulance delays contributed to the deaths of two patients earlier this year. A man and woman in their 80s spent between 4 and 6 hours waiting for an ambulance and both died in hospital. St. John says patients in the Territory can expect continued delays due to the service being under-resourced. A teenage girl is due in court today, one of two charged over an alleged stabbing in Sydney's West. A 17-year-old girl has been hospitalised in a serious condition with multiple wounds after the incident at Blacktown yesterday. Two girls aged 15 and 17 have been charged with affray. The older teen will also face a charge of wounding with intent to cause grievous bodily harm. And a Victorian man has been charged after police say they seized $850,000 worth of cannabis from his car in regional New South Wales.
0: SWAR Sport.
8: Checking sport, high emotion at Allianz Stadium last night. Jai Arrow celebrating his 100th game for South Sydney. The Rabbitohs securing a home final with their 50-20 win over the Roosters. In the earlier game, the finals-bound Dolphins held on to narrowly defeat the 16th place Titans 24-20 on the Gold Coast. And in motorsport, Aussie Oscar Piastri is 6th in practice 2 ahead of this weekend's Formula One Italian Grand Prix. George Russell is currently top of the table. That's the latest. I'm Jacob Pittalo.
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Kicking off the second hour of Solid Gold this week, Johnny Cash with the Folsom Prison Blues. 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

from 1982. That's a top 10 hit for the Pointer Sisters. I'm so excited. Before that, from 1965, the Beach Boys with Help Me Rhonda. 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

Solid Gold. It's number one hit for Roy Orbison from 1964, Oh Pretty Woman. And before that, a top 10 hit for The Stranglers from 1982, Golden Brown. 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And of course, every Saturday night from 8 p.m, you can catch the great Johnny Bones with Bringing It Back. And this week he's doing a What My Dad Wants special to coincide with Father's Day happening tomorrow. And he's playing a whole bunch of requests from listeners who want to dedicate a song to their father. And I thought I'd scan the Swire FM library this morning and look for songs that we've got with the word father in the title. Here's the first one I found. It's George Michael, Father Figure, here on Swire 99.9 FM, where the difference is the music.

It's not time to make a change. Just relax, take it easy. You're still young, that's your fault. There's so much you have to know.

Couple of Father's Day songs there. That one from 1992, Weddings, Parties, Anything with Father's Day. And before that, Cat Stevens with Father and Son. 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

That's the 3 degrees with When Will I See You Again. Before that, Steely Dan with Dirty Work and The Call with The Walls Came Down. I will see you again next Saturday from 6 a.m. with another 2 hours of solid gold hits here on Swine 99.9 FM to take us out. Roxette, Must Have Been Love. I'll see you next Saturday. Bye-bye.

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7: Hello, I'm Jacob Pitlow. An Australian disaster response team is on the ground in Nepal with AFP victim identification specialists due to arrive today. Nelson Scott reports from Kathmandu.
8: An Australian team comprised mostly of drone specialists touched down here in the capital overnight. The team will assist local authorities with search and rescue operations following a catastrophic glacier collapse. AFP victim identification experts will also arrive in Kathmandu today to help the relatives of the Australians still missing and collect DNA. In a positive development, two workers have been rescued alive after being trapped for 9 days in hydropower tunnels. Bystanders cheered as Nepali authorities pulled the men out of the facility. Hundreds of other employees remain missing across various plants. Nelson Scott, Kathmandu.
7: A total fire ban has been declared across Greater Sydney today as the mercury approaches 30 degrees. Extreme fire conditions are forecast for the region, with strong winds from the north expected to add to the risk. Rural Fire Service Commissioner Trent Curtin says several other areas of the state will also be on alert.
9: Illawarra and Shoalhaven, through the Greater Hunter, the North Coast, New England and Northern Slopes. So we want people to take care today and make sure they don't introduce any fire.
7: Housing affordability has slumped to its lowest ever level, according to two new sets of data. Both REA Group and the Housing Industry Association's affordability indicators slipped in the June quarter. Some of the biggest hits were to prospective buyers in smaller capitals, while Sydney remains the nation's least affordable city. The high-profile Lindsay Clancy triple murder trial in the US has been declared a mistrial after a Massachusetts jury failed to reach a unanimous verdict. Ms. Clancy was charged with 3 counts of first-degree murder in the deaths of her 3 children, with her lawyer arguing she was suffering from postpartum psychosis and could not be held criminally liable. Prosecutor Tim Cruise says his team remains focused on justice despite the significant international interest in the case.
10: The noise in this case may be louder than it is for other prosecutions in our county, but we have treated it the same as any other case. Children were murdered, and it's our job to seek justice.
7: Tech entrepreneurs are warning government plans to force social media platforms to remove algorithms would be disastrous for Australian online businesses. The federal government is due to outline its digital duty of care, which will require platforms to allow Australians to opt out of algorithms in a bid to reduce exposure to harmful content.
0: SWAT Sport.
7: Checking sport, emotional scenes in Sydney. Jai Arrow celebrating his 100th game for the Rabbitohs with a 50-20 win over the Roosters at Allianz Stadium. Earlier, the Dolphins defeated the Titans 24-20 on the Gold Coast. In the AFL, Geelong has ended Carlton's season with a 107-74 win at the MCG. And the Opals have recorded their first win of the FIBA Women's World Cup in Berlin with a 16-point victory over Puerto Rico. You're up to date. I'm Jacob Pitillo.
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21: Good morning and welcome to Building Stronger Communities. I'm Michelle Hillier. What a beautiful spring day it's going to be again, and we've been enjoying some wonderful weather, and it really makes me feel like I'm coming alive again. I love spring. There's something about the warmer sunshine, longer days, the new growth appearing around us that brings a renewed sense of energy and possibility. Now, if you saw our post through the week, you may have been expecting Bethany to join me in the studio for our second hour this morning. Unfortunately, she's woken up unwell and with a very croaky voice, so she won't be able to join us on air today. Bethany, if you're listening from home, I hope you're resting your voice and you feel better soon. So I'm flying solo this morning, but we still have plenty to talk about. And perhaps today's question is one we could all ask someone over the weekend. What's been on your mind lately? Are You Okay Day is coming up this Thursday, the 10th of September. The message today is very much about asking, are you okay any day? We shouldn't wait for one particular day or wait until we think someone is already in crisis to connect. But I also believe it remains important that we hold this one day each year. It gives us opportunity to remember why Are You Okay Day began. Coming up this morning, Luke Evans joins us for Brain Energy. Piper's recorded through Young Eyes this week because she's made the decision to prioritise her exam, which is a great way of showing responsibility at such a young age. I hope you're doing well, Piper, and your studying and exams are going well. I'll also share some ideas from an audiobook I've been listening to, and our featured guest this morning is Jack Davis, founder of It's Cool to Cry. Some of today's music will naturally reflect those themes of connection and supporting one another, but I also want building stronger communities to remain a place of enjoyment. We can talk about serious things and still laugh, enjoy ourselves, and play music simply because it makes us happy. Music can lift us up, bring back memories, give us energy, and connect us. And that is all part of well-being too. So let's start this Saturday morning with one that definitely makes us feel good. Here's Justin Timberlake. We can't stop that feeling. This is Building Stronger Communities. You're with Michelle Hillier, where everyone has a place and every story matters.

0: Don't worry. It will soon pass, whatever it is. Don't worry, be happy.
1: Don't worry, be happy. And if it were only that easy, someone tells us not to worry and suddenly everything feels okay. But of course we know life doesn't quite work like that. Before we listen to our guest Jack Davies, I wanted to share a little history behind Are You Okay? In 1995, Barry Larkin died by suicide, leaving his family and friends with enormous grief and many unanswered questions. In 2009, his son Gavin Larkin wanted to help protect other families from experiencing that same pain. He championed one simple question, Are You Okay? And from there, Are You Okay grew into a national movement. At the time we needed to start there, we needed to raise awareness, give people the confidence to ask the question, and bring conversations about mental health and suicide out into the open. While Are You Okay Day remains an important reminder of each year, perhaps the next step for all of us is to make that connection part of everyday life. We shouldn't wait until we notice warning signs or someone reaches crisis. Connection can simply begin because we care enough to know what's happening in someone's life, what we're excited about, what we're worried about, what are they working towards, what's frustrating them, or simply, what's been on your mind lately? When we have these conversations regularly, we get to know where someone is at and we build trust. Then, if difficult times do come, hopefully opening up doesn't feel like such a difficult conversation to begin. Sometimes our strongest support starts well before crisis, with genuine interest, a little time, and a willingness to listen. Coming up next, Jack Davies from It's Cool to Cry. But before we hear from Jack, here's thank you, Alanis Morissette. 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

0: I guess that's why they call it the blues, the legendary Elton John. You're here with Michelle. Today on Building Stronger Communities, our guest this week is Jack Davis. I actually came across Jack through a video on YouTube, and something about his message really caught my attention. Jack is the founder of It's Cool to Cry, and what stood out to me was his approach to conversations around mental health, making them feel more normal, more approachable, and something we can have before a person reaches crisis. When I started putting together today's Are You OK episode around what's been on your mind lately, connecting before crisis, Jack was one of the first people I thought of. Because we tell people to talk, we tell people to reach out, we ask, are you okay? But do we actually know how to have the conversation that comes next? Good morning, Jack. It's really lovely to have you joining us on Building Stronger Communities today.
1: G'day, Michelle. Nice to speak with you. How are you?
0: I'm well, thank you. Thanks so much for taking the time to have this conversation, taking time out of your Saturday morning and share some of your thoughts and experiences with our Building Stronger Community listeners. What you do fits in so well with what we've been talking about today, which is connecting and having those conversations before someone reaches crisis. Now, Jack, I know a little bit about you, but our listeners may not. So let's start there. Would you like to tell our listeners a little bit about yourself and It's Cool to Cry?
1: Yeah, I'd love to tell you the story about how I got here. Now, for you and listeners, to do that, I've got to mention some topics that are, you know, might not be on someone's bingo card this morning. It could be something heavy and not for you at the moment. And that's some topics around mental illness and suicide. So, look, if that's you, Michelle, or if that's a listener, yeah, just take a break if you need and come back when you want. So is that okay if I continue?
0: Yes, thanks for that, Jack. And yes, just a good reminder for the listeners, and we will give some numbers out at the end of this segment.
1: Great. So, Michelle, this started when I was in my 20s and I was dating a girl called Ellie. And Ellie is social. She's got mates from primary school, high school, uni, part-time jobs. She's got a loving and caring family and a mum that gave and still gives one of the best hugs. She's educated and bright and is about to finish a double degree and caring. She wants to become a high school teacher. You know, all of these things we'd imagine to be the foundations for a happy and healthy life. But all of a sudden, these things started to not matter, and they started to not matter really quickly. And in a matter of months, Ellie went from being the loudest person in the room to not having the strength or motivation to get out of bed, have a shower, or even leave the house. And despite Ellie's best and bravest efforts, at 25, she died by suicide. And all of a sudden, this was something in my backyard. It wasn't something that was happening on the other side of town or to a friend of a friend or something that was happening on the telly. This was right here with me, and I felt like I needed support in helping Ellie. And to do that, I decided that I would go to a therapist to figure out how I best can support Ellie. But Ellie got so sick so quickly, she died before these therapy appointments could start. So these therapy appointments now became, you know, what's mental illness, but now what is suicide, and how does someone like Ellie end up taking her own life? And the other part of it was around grief and grieving and how to do that as a young person for a young person. And like, I ticked this box on the first part, and I found out more about mental illness and suicide and came to terms with the amount of pain that Ellie must have been in to make that decision. And I dropped the ball when it came to the other part, because as you could imagine, I was pretty upset with all of this that was going on. And I'd cry in the car and I'd cry in the shower, crying, waking up, and I'd cry myself to sleep. And there was a day that I was getting ready for work and I saw a pair of Ellie's runners in the bottom of my closet. And that was the day I decided I didn't want to be sad anymore. I'd had enough of the uncontrollable tears, the frog in my throat, and the pit of sickness in my stomach of grief. So I decided that I'd just leave that emotion behind, and I moved forward. I didn't forget Ellie, but I moved overseas and I had new jobs and I had new partners. But it wasn't until years later that I started to recognize some patterns in my behavior that I wasn't really happy with. And I was particularly angry and hot-headed and bitter and aggressive. Like, this isn't the person that I really want to be, because it's not serving the people around me. And when my head hit the pillow that night, like, that wasn't the person that I wanted to be. And it was exhausting. and I couldn't trust who I was. So I was always bubbling, always ready to have an argument but not a discussion. And I didn't know what I could do. I didn't know what I was capable of. So I started to not trust myself, and I was pairing this experience with my household growing up and my childhood. And I had a very loving childhood home, but it was full of energy and high octane, high emotions and high amounts of anger. So I just thought, well, this is who I am. I'm just Jack and I'm angry. And I was always bubbling away and tipping between happy and angry, happy and angry. But it was exhausting. And I thought, if this is life, this is going to be really tough for me. This is not sustainable. I've got to change, because the thoughts are getting louder, more vicious, more frequent. I've got to do something. So I went back to therapy and I figured out that emotions aren't good or bad, and they aren't positive or negative. They're all natural and normal, and we can use them as bits of information. And then as soon as I learned that, I started to pay attention to my mental health, and I let sadness back in, and I would cry and I'd be upset, and anger was still there, but it was acknowledged and regulated, and happiness and joy continued. And what I'd learned was that when I saw Ellie's runners in the bottom of my closet, I'd prematurely halted the grieving process, and I'd bottled sadness, and it was coming out for me in really unhelpful ways, and that was anger. And so I started to talk about my mental health and not really care what other people thought, and it felt really good. So I kept doing that, and that was the bouncing ball I wanted to follow, and the thoughts started to become less frequent, and my relationships got better, and the relationship to myself got better. And then in 2021, a mate's dad died by suicide, and it threw me back into the shock and confusion of where I was with Ellie. But there's an added layer here, because on one hand we've got Ellie, who's young and female, about to start her career, and then there's Matt on the other hand, who's older, male, and he's just retired. Like, how are they dying from the same thing? They're completely different people, almost opposites. So that's when I put my thinking cap on. I'm like, I've got to do something. I'm in this tragically privileged position here to try and stop stories like Ellie's, try and stop stories like Matt's, and come up with ways to tell people about what I learned, which is paying attention to your mental health and talking about it before being overwhelmed or crisis or hidden distress. And that's when I came up with It's Cool to Cry, Michelle. And back then it was just a T-shirt that people could wear. And if we're able to start conversations wearing this T-shirt down at the coffee shop or at the dinner table or at the footy club or netball club, that's doing 80% of the work, which is just starting the conversations and letting them flow on from there in ad hoc, informal ways, and not having to wait for crisis or professional intervention. And since then, it's become a charity that deals with running events and running workshops and positioning ourselves or myself as the other piece of the puzzle to Are You Okay? Where Are You Okay? We're waiting for someone to ask us how we're going. And Are You Okay? Whereas I want to give people the confidence and the tools to be able to ask a completely different question themselves, which is, I'm not okay. Can you help? Can you listen? Or can you support? And that's a really short version of It's Cool to Cry and what we're trying to do, or what I'm trying to do.
0: Jack, thanks for sharing such a personal story with our listeners this morning. We know, you know, many people are touched by suicide, but everybody's journey is very different, and it's a wonderful thing when people can take that experience and then share it with others to advocate, and hopefully we can get those statistics down, because one is one too many. Jack, what we might do is throw to a break a song that you'd like us to play this morning.
1: Yes, I do. Thanks for letting me do this. This is Berlin Chair by UMI, and it just takes me back to a time even before Ellie and a little bit after Ellie. And, yeah, it's some really great nostalgic memories around that time, which took a little while to get to being nostalgic before they were probably a bit painful, but it's great to hear this song and just remember those times with some really glowing memories. 99.9.

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2: So Jack, can I just ask you, why do you think so many people still find it difficult to talk about what's really going on for them?
3: Oh, this is good. How long have we got? You can ask a whole range of people and you get a whole range of different answers. But, you know, some people might think that they can't speak up because they don't want to be a burden. They don't want to be seen as weak. They think their problems aren't important enough. They think their problems aren't big enough. They think that it happened so long ago they should be over it, or that if they bring it up, they're going to become a burden. So there are lots of reasons why we think we can't. But if we just lift the hood under some of those sayings that are really actual dangerous barriers to not letting us talk, it's things like they start to not make sense. So let's say I can't talk about my feelings because someone has it worse. Someone's always going to have it worse. So if we just look beyond those habitual sayings that we perhaps have inherited over the years that, you know, might have served older generations, we actually don't have to believe them. But it really comes down to this fear of judgment, this fear of shame and guilt that brings up stigma that's going to be a big wheel to turn, but that's the one that's for decades we've been fighting against, and that's what's holding people back.
2: Now, we often tell people to reach out or have a conversation, but do we sometimes assume people actually know how to do that?
3: Well, yeah, I think we do. And if you don't practice, you're never going to get good at it. So it's not good enough for us to say, you know, reach out to someone while we've got to talk, because people don't need to be told. People need to be shown. So we've got to give people some skills and some tools that they can start practicing having these conversations when they know it's time for them to speak up and ask for help or just support or some understanding.
2: So I think today is what's been on your mind lately. Do you think asking a more open question like this can really help us move beyond that automatic I'm fine response?
3: Yeah, so the I'm fine response is interesting. I think the way we can look at this is by offering something ourselves to try and get a better response than I'm fine, because we're going to ask someone that we know is going through something, but we just don't know exactly what it is yet. So if we say, hey, how you going? Are you okay? They say, I'm fine. We say, are you sure, really? And they go, yep, fine. Then that's a dead end to the conversation. But we can go there by giving something and offering something up of ourselves to get on their level. Because if we're asking, are you okay? It's us thinking that we don't need help, but we'll help you. But if we can offer some sort of vulnerability and say, you know what, I've just noticed some things, like you're coming home a bit in a different mood than you used to, and I know you've got a bit on at work. That reminds me of time when I had some really stressful work moments and, you know, it affected my sleep, it affected my mood. My head was really busy and I couldn't get out of it until I started talking about it, and that really helped. You know, if anything of that rings true to you, you know, I'm here to listen if you need it. Yeah, and if we can get on their level, it's given out, and that really helped. You know, if anything of that rings true to you, you know, I'm here to listen if you need it. Yeah, and if we can get on their level, it gives us

0: And if we think about what we want, and if we went to someone and we, you know, poured our hearts out for 45 minutes, an hour and a half, and that person just goes, you should do this, this, and this. How do you reckon that would feel? Would that feel like that person hasn't listened? All they want to do is just respond and try and fix me in three dot points. I've already thought about those three dot points, and I've already thought about 33 others more. So when it comes to listening, we've got to show up without messing up, because we want that person to have a good experience with us so that they come back again and have those conversations. And we don't want them running for the hills and never having these conversations. So when we're listening, all we need to do is actively listen. And that's just repeat back what you hear. If we repeat back what we hear, we'll get to understand it better. And the other person knows that they're understood, and they understand that they're understood. So they're being genuinely listened to. And then when it comes to the person talking and it feels like they're wrapping up, we can ask them a question. Hey, do you want to keep speaking? Just be really curious and really kind with the way we ask it. And if they say yes, let them go. And then once they start to feel, or you feel like they're not going to speak anymore, we ask them the question, hey, did you want to keep speaking? And they might say, no, I'm done. And then all we need to do is ask, how can I best support you? And it takes all the guesswork out of it for the listener. It takes all the pressure off us as the listener, because we're not trying to guess on our toes what that person needs, because one, that's not our job. Two, we might be really wrong. And three, that person might not have asked for it. So if we can take the pressure off us, we actually get a better conversation happening, because the other person has told us what they need. And they might say, oh, that's it. I just needed you to listen. I just needed a vent. I needed someone to understand and be in my corner. Or it could be, actually, you know what? I need someone to help me with this. I need you to have this conversation with me again next week. I need help booking an appointment. I need to figure this thing out with you. What do we do together? And they're completely different conversations once we ask that question.
1: If someone listening today wants to become better at having these conversations, because we said it's not just a natural thing that happen, what is one thing they could start practicing straight away?
0: Yeah, I think finding the right person or people, because once you can do that, you can repeat it. If we can find the right person or people, we can keep practicing. And am I allowed to swear?
1: Depends what the swear word is.
0: Okay, I won't swear, but I'll put in a sentence. I'm sure all of us have heard, or all of us have said, I'm having an SH one today.
1: Yep.
0: Or I've just had an SH day today. Now that in itself is an amazing way to start a conversation about what's on our minds. However, what we do right now is someone will respond and go, oh, really, what's happened? And that we will say, oh, it's just a work thing, you wouldn't understand. Or it's just something with the kids, it'll be right.
1: Yeah.
0: Where actually, this is an avenue to open up an amazing conversation with us, with our friends, family, loved ones, but we're not using them properly. So as soon as we can double down on these conversations, because we know that 80% of the work is starting the conversation, and if we can start them like that in ad hoc, normal, non-rigid, non-clinical, everyday language,
1: yeah,
0: we actually get a fighting chance to practice them over and over again. We've just got to make sure we find the right people to have them with, and not waste the chance when we say those types of things.
1: When someone asks you what's been on your mind lately, what does that question mean to you?
0: Yeah, that's a good question. And there's usually something that's sitting quietly or sitting very loudly in my mind. And it could be a whole range of things. Sometimes it's work. Sometimes it's personal and it's relationships. Sometimes it could be with health. But what it is, it's an opportunity for me to not waste. People are asking that question because they care about me. Or if they didn't care about me, they'd ask a different question. So for me, that's a really great opportunity that I know that the person who's asked it are actually offering a set of ears to hear me out. And, you know, I don't waste those types of conversations. And I know that the person asking is there for me and they're in my corner. So I'm open to having those types of combos.
1: Jack, I really appreciate you taking the time on your Saturday morning to share with us all that knowledge this morning and your personal story.
0: Yeah, thanks, Michelle. And thanks, you know, putting this out there and putting mental health out on the radio on a Saturday morning. And, you know, it could easily talk about other things, but to do this is really important. So I really appreciate you doing some heavy lifting out there.
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1: Jack Davies, It's Cool to Cry. And if you'd like some more information on Jack's programs, you can head to his website.

0: It's cool to cry. Or we'll also have some information on the buildingstrongercommunities.com.au website with some links through to his site as well. You'll also find him on socials. Before we move on, I just want to say a quick thank you to everyone who came along to the SWAR Trivia Night last Saturday and helped raise funds for our community radio station. It was such a fun night, plenty of laughs, games, and some fabulous prizes donated by our sponsors. So a big thank you to them as well. And a special thank you to everyone who joined my two tables, one captained by me and the other by my hubby Jared. Whilst our two tables didn't win the trivia, we're still waiting to find out who actually won between the two tables. So when I find out, I'll let you guys know, so stay posted. 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

That was Blister in the Sun, Violent Femmes. As we come towards the end of our first hour, I wanted to share something I've been listening to recently that fits beautifully with everything we've been talking about this morning. It's an audiobook called The Next Conversation, Argue Less, Talk More by Jefferson Fisher. I'm really enjoying it because his suggestions are practical. They're things we can actually think about the next time we're having a conversation. One of the messages I've taken from the book is simply to slow down. We often feel we need to respond immediately. Someone says we disagree with or something that makes us uncomfortable, and before we've really thought about it, we're responding. Sometimes that response is coming from emotion rather than understanding, and that becomes even more important online. On Facebook, we can read a comment, interpret it in a particular way, and immediately type a response. But we haven't heard their tone, we haven't seen their face, and we may not actually understand what they meant. Sometimes the better response is to pause. Another idea I really like is the value of saying less. We don't always need to fill every silence or have the perfect answer. And I think that is particularly relevant when someone tells us something difficult. We can have this instinct to fix it. We want to give advice, tell them what we think they should do, or share our own experience. But perhaps what that person needs first is simply for us to listen. And then there's curiosity. Rather than become defensive or making assumptions, we can ask, "What do you mean by that? Can you help me understand?" Or the question we've been asking throughout today's program, "What's been on your mind?" Then actually give the person space to answer. And I think that connects so well with what Jack Davis shared with us earlier. We don't have to be therapists to have meaningful conversations. We don't have to have all the answers. But we can become more confident in listening, asking another question, and being comfortable enough to stay in a conversation when it becomes a little uncomfortable. For me, that's where Are You OK? Can continue to evolve. 16 years ago, we needed to encourage people to ask the question. Today, perhaps, we can also become better at what happens after we ask it. How well we listen. Do we immediately try to fix things? And are we really trying to understand? Are we having these conversations regularly and well before there is a crisis? I'm still listening to The Next Conversation, but so far I'd certainly recommend it if you're interested in becoming a better communicator, and I'll probably share a few more things I learned along the way. You can find that information on buildingstrongercommunities.com.au website page. And that brings us to the end of our first hour. Coming up in hour two, I'll be continuing on my own this morning as Paul Bethany gives that very croaky voice a rest. We'll reflect on Luke Evans' brain energy and his resilience message. Piper will join us through her pre-recorded Through Young Eyes. And with Father's Day tomorrow, I've been searching for some local activities and simple ways we can spend time with father figures in our lives. I'll also bring you this week's Switch Off and Connect challenge too. Stay with us. We'll be back after the news. This is Building Stronger Communities on SWR 99.9. Taking us into the break, here's Rob Thomas with Unwell. I think this song really fits well with what we're talking about today. Sometimes we're not okay. Sometimes we don't feel quite like ourselves. We don't always need someone to fix it. We might just need someone to notice, listen, and stay.

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8: Good morning, I'm Jacob Pitolo. Two people have been rescued alive from a hydropower plant tunnel in Nepal 9 days after a landslide triggered flooding and buried the facility beneath layers of mud. Crews are still working to free dozens more workers believed to be trapped in the tunnel. Australian geologist Arnold Dix, whose team is leading rescue efforts, has told the ABC it's an incredible result.
9: Proves that miracles happened. Like, that's the whole point. Like, that's what we've been working on. And I've been on, you know, that's 3A, that's the team I've been working with. Army have just done a magnificent job.
8: 36 Australians are still missing in the wake of the disaster. A coalition senator is defending Nationals leader Matt Canavan over comments he made claiming school curriculums are working against boys. Senator Canavan claimed that respectful relationships programs were pushing an anti-boy ideology. Liberal Senator Paul Scar has told Nine the criticism is misguided.
10: If people hear everything he said, he made a number of really important points. And one of the points he made is that there is a huge shortage of male primary school teachers.
8: More than half of all Australians believe those who lose someone to suicide are not getting the support they need during the grieving process. Wesley Mission says with one death affecting up to 135 people, many are left carrying around a profound, isolated loss. Chief Executive Stu Cameron says it's important that those impacted share their grief.
11: Grief can be a desperately lonely experience and often carried with a sense of shame, of guilt, of anger, all sorts of emotions. And those emotions are best expressed and shared in the company of others.
8: Sydney remains Australia's least affordable city to purchase a home, according to new data. The Housing Industry Association and REA Group's affordability indicators both slipped in the June quarter, with households on median income now only able to afford the smallest portion of the market in history. Two women are facing a total of 82 drug offences in Queensland after police pulled over a 50-year-old driver in Brisbane South earlier this week. A subsequent search of her South Brisbane home uncovered a large haul of illicit drugs, cash and paraphernalia. Both women, aged 38 and 50, face charges including drug trafficking and will appear in court later this month. And a 28-year-old man will front court today, accused of theft and fraud offences in central west New South Wales. Police allege he broke into a parked car and stole electronic devices, bank cards and cash before using the bank card at a nearby service station. Sport. Checking sport, the Dolphins have held on to narrowly defeat the 16th place Titans 24-20 on the Gold Coast, while the Rabbitohs smashed the Roosters at home. And at the US Open, world number one Arina Sabalenka has hit out at a common distraction across Flushing Meadows, the smell of cannabis.
12: Do not do it around the tennis courts. It's a bit tricky to handle that smell while you're trying to compete at your best.
8: The top seed won her third round match 6-3, 6-4. You're up to date. I'm Jacob Pitolo.
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20: Good morning and welcome back to the second hour of Building Stronger Communities. If you've just joined me today, we're asking a really simple question. What's been on your mind lately? And throughout our first hour, we've been talking about something I feel quite strongly about, not waiting until someone is in crisis before we genuinely connect with them. Now, normally in this second hour, it's become very much of a youth hour, and Bethany was going to be joining me in the studio this morning. Unfortunately, she's not feeling well and has a very croaky voice, so she's sensibly staying off air today. Bethany, if you're listening, I hope you're feeling better soon. Piper is also away prioritising her exams, but she still has pre-recorded through her eyes, so we'll still hear from her this hour. And I think what she has to say fits beautifully with today's conversation. And with Father's Day tomorrow, I want to spend a little time talking about connection with dads, granddads and father figures in our lives. Sometimes connection really can be as simple as putting the phone down, sitting together and asking, "So what's been on your mind lately?" There's plenty still to come, so stay with me for our second hour of Building Stronger Communities. Here's Guy Sebastian with Choir. 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
21: I know it's weird to say this, but I've been thinking about it lately. Reminiscing about us in Vegas, drinking like we're famous. Man, those days were crazy.

Today's topic is Are You OK Day, a very important topic in the youth community. Are You OK Day was established in Australia in 2009, a little fact for everyone. I was born in 2009, so for as long as I can remember, I've always celebrated Are You OK Day, even in primary school. And during primary school, it was, you know, kind of a day where we were taught to look after each other, but, you know, didn't really pay much attention to it. But now coming into high school and how I have more life experience, it's built up more significance in my life. And now it's more of a conversation around mental illness and mental health and making sure that we support one another throughout the community. It's a very important day. And, you know, I have lots of people in my family, in my life, who rely on some mental health support. And, you know, whether it's just through stress or through things going on at home or at work, everyone always has some things that they can work on with their mental health. And I think initiatives like Are You OK Day, it should be taken very seriously as a day to raise awareness on how important mental health is. And, you know, although some people, you know, may make a bit of a joke of it and, you know, jokingly ask their friends, are you OK? You know, it raises awareness for it, but it really is a very significant topic, a very important topic that we should be talking about every day, except, like, not just for Are You OK Day. It is definitely a topic that should be talked about all year round. But today we're going to be celebrating it and bringing awareness to you. Well, last week I had the wonderful opportunity of going to see Alex Warren, who is one person who definitely takes mental health and lots of familial connections very deeply, and it runs deeply into his music. One of my favourite songs by him is called Bloodline, and it's featuring Jelly Roll. Here it is now on Soir 99.9. Take

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1: G'day, I'm Siv with this week's Community Notice Board. HSC time is here again, and that means Headspace will be holding a free stress management session at the Max Weber Library on Tuesday, the 8th of September, from 4:30 in the afternoon until 6. Registration is required. Next is Preschool Story Time. It's a session on Wednesday, the 9th of September, 10:30 a.m. till 11:30 at the Bonnyrigg Library. This session is suitable for children aged between 3 to 5 years. No registration is required. At Auburn Library, there will be a free speech pathologist talk helping parents and caregivers support their children's speech and language development. It's from 11 a.m. to 12 p.m. at Auburn Library. This follows Storytime and Tiny Tales. And that's all for this week's community announcements. I'm Siv. Have a great week. And before we go, here is a favourite song of mine. It's Chumbawamba.

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3: Welcome to Brain Energy. I'm Luke Evans, and today is a special one as we focus on Are You OK Day, a day that reminds us to check in on the people around us and to ask a simple but powerful question. Are you okay? And I love this day because at its heart, it's something I talk about all the time. We are not meant to do life alone. You've probably heard me say this a few times. So much of the resilience conversation focuses on the individual, on being strong and, you know, standing on your own two feet. But that's only half of it. We're wired to get through hard things together. And checking in on each other is one of the most important things a community can do. Are You OK Day is really a national reminder of exactly that. But here's where I want to add something to this conversation, because I think awareness is the first step. You know, asking, are you OK, is a beautiful start. It opens the door. But a lot of us hesitate to ask, and it's usually not because we don't care. It's because we're a little afraid of what comes next. What if they say no? What if they get upset? What if I don't know what to say and I make it worse? So sometimes we don't ask at all, or we toss out a quick, you good, as we walk past in a way that, I mean, it doesn't really invite an honest answer. And that tells me the missing piece isn't awareness, it's confidence. The confidence to ask properly and then to sit with the answer and stay there even when it's hard. Because that's where the real connection happens, not in the asking, but in the staying. So how do we build that confidence? Well, confidence doesn't come from waiting until you feel ready. It comes from having something simple to hold on to, so you're never standing there empty-handed. And the biggest thing I want you to hear is this. You do not need to fix anyone. That is not your job. And honestly, trying to fix is what makes it feel so daunting. We just need to connect. Connection is the key, and it's so undervalued. Genuine, in-person connection wherever you can, two people being real with each other. That's the whole thing. Your job isn't to have the answers, it's just to be with them. So thinking about this, here's a simple tool that we use in resilience training that I thought we could leverage today. It's three simple steps: appreciate, listen, lift. Appreciate, start by appreciating the context of the moment. Who they are, where they've come from, the challenges they face, the moment you're having, meet them in that moment with care and compassion. You know, a simple, hey, I can appreciate how you feel this way, tells them that they're safe, that you hear them and that you're connected. This is the big part in the middle, which is listen. Just listen properly without jumping into solution mode. This helps them calm their mind and regulate their emotions. You don't need clever advice. Most people who are struggling don't need answers. They just need to feel heard. And most people listening think that they need answers, you know, to be able to find what to say. And you don't. You just need to listen. So the key here, stay quiet, stay curious, let them talk. Let your calm presence do the work over any perfect word ever could. And then the last one here is a lift. And this is where you gently help to take them back online again or to that next step and start to bring them back into what we call their thinking brain. Because again, you're not fixing anything here. You're just lifting them towards the next little bit of support. So it might sound something like, you know, what's one small thing that you can do right now? Or, you know, would it help if we maybe, you know, found someone that you could talk to? I can help you with that. Or simply, how about we catch up tomorrow and we keep talking? Because you're not there to carry them. You're just there to help them not have to carry it alone. So that's it. Appreciate, listen, lift. It's very simple, and it's simple enough to remember when it counts. And that's the beauty of it, is, again, taking that pressure off so that you don't have to have the perfect thing to say. And so the next time you go to ask someone if they're okay, ask it with confidence. And if the answer comes back as a no, don't panic. And whatever you do, don't rush to fix it. Just appreciate, listen, and lift. And honestly, you won't need the perfect words. You just need to stay connected. And if today's conversation brought up anything for you, please reach out to someone that you trust or a support line in your area to have a conversation. You don't have to sit with this alone. I'm Luke Evans. This was Brain Energy. Look after yourself, and I'll see you next Saturday.

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Song for Dad, Keith Urban. And of course, tomorrow is Father's Day. So I've been doing a little searching to see what's happening locally if you're still looking for ideas. You don't have to spend a lot of money to make the day special. I found a West HQ, many of us we still remember as the former Rudy Hill RSL, has free family activities from 11:30, including face painting, balloon twisting, a cartoonist, live music and a kids' craft station. Or make the most of this beautiful spring weather and head outdoors. We have some fantastic local places like Bungarabi Park, Western Sydney Parklands or Parramatta Park. Pack a picnic, take a footy, cricket bat or frisbee and just enjoy some time together. And if Dad's a footy fan, check what's happening at your local clubs. Many will have the game showing on the big screens, so you can grab some lunch, watch the footy and spend a few hours together. And when we can, it's always good to support our local clubs and local businesses. They support so much of what happens across our communities, so Father's Day is a great opportunity to give back some of that support. Father's Day really doesn't have to be about how much you spend. Make Daddy's favourite breakfast, head somewhere he enjoys, go for a walk, have a backyard barbecue, watch the footy together, or simply sit down, put the phones away and have a good conversation. Because sometimes the best present we can give someone is our time. And if you're like me and your father lives interstate or overseas, make sure you pick up that phone. Wish them a happy Father's Day and have a good old chat or a yarn. And that fits pretty nicely with what we've been talking about all morning. Connection. And it also brings me to this week's Switch Off and Connect challenge. With Father's Day tomorrow, I want to keep this one really simple. Spend some time this week with a father figure in your life and put the phones away for a while you're together. It might be your dad, grandfather, stepdad, partner, uncle, mentor, or simply someone who has played that father figure role in your life. You don't need an expensive present or an elaborate day plan. Have a coffee together, go for a walk, watch the footy, share a meal, sit in the backyard or just have a good old-fashioned chat or yarn. But for that little bit of time, put the phone away. Not face down on the table while you're still watching for it to light up. Actually put it away and give that person your full attention. There might be some awkward silences, but that's all part of conversation. And perhaps ask them something you don't normally ask, and that is, what's been on your mind lately? Then listen, because that's really what today's program has been about. Connection doesn't have to begin because someone is struggling. We can connect simply because someone matters to us. So that's your Switch Off and Connect challenge this week. Make time for a father figure in your life, put the phones away, and have a real conversation. Coming up next, I'll be your shelter, Taylor Dane. 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
3: And just like that, we've come to an end of another Building Stronger Communities. Today we've been asking, what's been on your mind lately? With Are You Okay Day coming up this Thursday, I hope today has reminded us that we don't need to wait for one particular day, and we certainly don't need to wait until someone is in crisis to start a conversation. Thank you to Luke Evans for another brain energy, to Jack Davis for sharing his experience and thoughts with us, and to Piper for making the time to record through young eyes while keeping her exams as a priority. Good luck, Piper. Bethany, we missed you in the studio this morning. Rest that croaky voice and hopefully we'll have you back with us next week. With Father's Day tomorrow, perhaps this weekend is also a good opportunity to switch off and connect, put the phones away for a while, spend time with Dad, Granddad, or that special father figure in your life and have a real conversation. You don't need the perfect opening. Maybe just start with, what's been on your mind lately? And coming up this afternoon on SWA, we've got some great programs. The Muso Show from 2 to 4, 4 to 6 in phase. And then we've got Rock and Country with Fifey, 6 to 8. Bringing it back every Saturday night between 8 and 10. And then we've got Rock and Week AP, 10 to 12. Thank you for spending this Saturday morning with me. I'm Michelle Hillier. This has been Building Stronger Communities, where everyone has a place and every story matters. Stay with SWA. Have a wonderful weekend. Enjoy Father's Day tomorrow and take care of each other. And I'll see you next Saturday. To close out the show, here's Lullaby by Sean Mullins.
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9: Hello, I'm Jacob Pitalo. AFP victim identification experts arrive in Nepal today to give closure to the families of missing Australians. The officers will support relatives through the process and assist with DNA collection. A team of 15 Australian disaster response experts, including members from the Queensland and New South Wales fire rescue teams, also landed in Kathmandu overnight. Sexual violence advocates are hopeful progress will be made following a roundtable discussion with school and government leaders in Sydney. The state government held a three-hour meeting yesterday with education sector experts to address the spread of sexual violence and misogyny among young people. Full Stop Australia Chief Executive Karen Bevan has told Seven she's confident changes will be made.
10: The kind of conversation we had and the investment by, I guess we had maybe five government ministers in the room, it felt like there was some commitment. What we'll need to see is not just, you know, the conversation, we'll need to see resourcing and genuine kind of steps forward.
9: The federal government's upcoming digital duty of care is due to face challenges from both the Coalition and One Nation. Labor is expected to outline reforms this week, which could see platforms forced to allow Australians to opt out of algorithms, something tech entrepreneurs believe could negatively impact online businesses. Liberal Senator Paul Scar has told Nine the policy must be informed by all stakeholders.
11: We've got to get the balance right. So we've got to make sure we don't over-regulate, that we don't impede on freedom of speech. So we need to see the detail. We need to hear from all the relevant stakeholders and then come up with the best system that's going to provide the best outcome for the Australian people.
9: Housing affordability has slumped to its lowest ever level, according to two sets of new data. Both REA Group and the Housing Industry Association's affordability indicators slipped in the June quarter. Some of the biggest hits were to prospective buyers in smaller capitals, while Sydney remains the nation's least affordable city. Tracks and trails across a number of Sydney's national parks will be closed today as a total fire ban is declared across the region. Extreme fire danger is forecast for Greater Sydney, while a high rating has been declared for the Illawarra and parts of the state's north. And the world's leading penguin researchers have descended on Phillip Island this week. Scientists from across the globe met at the 12th International Penguin Conference to discuss the latest research about the seabirds and bird flu management strategies. They've called for